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7: When I was in the third grade, I thought that I was gay, cause I could draw, my uncle was, and I kept my room straight. I told my mom, tears rushing down my face, she's like, Ben, you've loved girls since before pre-K. Tripping. Yeah, I guess she had a point, didn't she? Bunch of stereotypes all in my head. I remember doing the math, like, yeah, I'm good at Little League. A preconceived idea of what it all meant. But those that like the same sex have the characteristics. The right-wing conservatives think it's a decision. And you can be cured with some treatment and religion. Man-made rewiring of a predisposition, playing God. Oh nah, here we go. America the brave still fears what we don't know. And God loves all his children. It's somehow forgotten, but we paraphrase a book written 3,500 years ago. Bye-bye.

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0: Sick of the most, look at the folk. 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
7: Shake that thing, miss. 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Joe.

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shoot. 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

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We regulate any stealing of his property. 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

0: 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We need
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6: What up, Mom? 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

0: boy, look. 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
8: Hey, hey, hey, it's another beautiful day. Welcome back to Keeping It Hot in the AM. It's your sexy host, Myra B. I don't know about y'all, but I stayed in all day yesterday. It was so relaxing. I had a wonderful day. I did do some research. I did make some phone calls, but I did watch some movies, too. I took some me time for a change. What'd you do?
9: Well, because I'm going out of town this weekend, I'm going home. Get to see some family, okay. Some friends, some high school, you know, friends, and eat good.
8: Nice.
9: You know, you from Cleveland. Yeah. You know about that corby. You know about the wings. You know about that fish.
8: Yes.
9: You know about what's the other spot we used to go to? Roman Burgers.
8: What?
10: Oh, Mr. Heroes.
8: Now.
9: The sad part is I'm more excited about eating than I am about seeing it.
8: I love y'all. Packing my clothes, trying to get outfits
9: for the events. It's a whole Cleveland Heights 100 weekend. Okay. And then, of course, you know, you can't leave your house a mess. Hot moms don't come home to a hot mess. Shout out to the clean house. So, But yeah, I'm getting ready, and that's it.
8: That's what's up.
10: What about you, my mama? I technically have stayed in a couple of days purposely, just because I know I'm getting ready to have a heavy weekend. And I need the rest.
8: Yes.
10: You know, I need the energy. A lot of people don't know, but I struggle with a couple of things, and it takes my energy. So when I can, I got to get it when I get it. I got to get it.
8: Yes.
10: You know what I'm saying?
8: Yes.
10: So I'm out.
8: Okay.
10: I'm out.
8: Well, we're good.
10: This coming up.
8: Good, man. Because it's all about taking some time for yourself.
10: Sometimes we just got to do that.
8: But you know what? We got a hot show for y'all today. Make sure y'all stick around because it's going down right here. Keep it hot, y'all.
10: Yes.
8: Keep it right here.

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1: Ooh, what's up? This is Heather Hunter, and I'm getting wet on the wax with DWI. Baby, your beats are on fire. You're going to make me catch a violation, baby.

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0: time for the hot mess on keeping it hot in the AM.
1: Yeah.
2: It's like that.
0: Y'all got the problems. We got the real talk and advice.
3: Hey, it's your girl Mia. So listen, what I want to talk about is what I feel is a hot mess. So your boy Kai Cenat did some in-person auditions for Streamer University at Atlanta State Farm Arena on Wednesday. So listen, which it was overcapacitated. People got, they had to shut the whole situation down. Damn. I ain't never seen nothing like that. It even took over the whole news.
4: Sure
3: I'm like,
4: did.
3: Really?
4: Yeah.
3: It was so heavy. But what was tripped out was your boy, Soulja Boy, done showed up with an attitude.
4: Sure did.
3: Maddie wasn't invited. And he got kicked out.
4: Right.
3: Kai had his security kick him out. I couldn't believe it. But I want to know, why we wasn't there?
4: That's a damn shame. Why were we not there?
3: Yeah.
4: For one, it was almost a million people.
3: It looked 13.
4: First
3: enough, though, I ain't even gonna.
4: Oh no, it was some young. But the good thing is that it's a lot of people that show up to his event that are like organizers and people that are in social media

0: to where like he's at, because he's got he's got over 20 plus million followers on Twitch.
1: Wow.
0: Like, what the heck?
1: That's amazing.
0: Like, seriously, you need to be on the show, seriously, because at the end of the day, man, you got it going on. You got people fighting in the street. The Atlanta police shut it down because he was like, Kai, you did everything right. But the people outside were banging on the windows. They were like fighting. They were, you know, it was so out of control. And we know, you know what? Listen, people,

0: No, you kidding me?
1: They should have been more organized, though. Yeah. When I saw the crowd, I was like, oh, wow, that's heavy. Like, we got a lot of stuff going on in the city, big stuff. The World Cup is here. It's a lot of stuff. Hey, APD, Atlanta Police Department, y'all going heavy this week, baby.
0: But you know what? They
2: for the month.
0: Look, that's true. That's true. Yeah. But they've hired, you know, extra security
1: retirements. They had to come back.
0: Retirees, they back. You feel me? Yeah, but you know what? It was thousands of aspiring creators that traveled to Atlanta hoping to get an opportunity to be a part of Kai Streamer University. Yeah. Like, at the end of the day, like, these are positive things that, you know, our people trying to do for our people. It's like, come on, man. We can't be banging on windows down there in downtown. Come on, man. The State Farm Arena. Like, that's the milk and butter here. You feel what I'm saying? It's like, come on, man.
1: When you know you clowning, you shouldn't even show up. If you know you don't clown, don't come. Because you mess up for everybody.
0: Exactly.
1: I don't like it.
2: Well, speaking of trying to do positive things, I don't know if you guys have heard, but recently in Yonkers, New York, they did a celebration or a ceremony for the DMX street naming.
3: Oh.
2: So they named a street after him.
3: Oh, that's awesome.
2: Wonderful, wonderful opportunity for his name and his legacy to continue to move forward. Yeah. However, you know it's a hot mess behind it.
1: Right. That's
2: so, DMX's firstborn son, his name is Xavier. Mm-hmm. He had to set the record straight about his dad's legacy, and his mother, Tashira Simmons, his one and only wife, her contribution to his success. So when Tashira met Earl, which is his real name, they were very, very young, and DMX, Earl, at the time, you know, he wasn't DMX.
3: Sure.
2: He was in the streets, he was robbing, he was taking purses, you know, they were struggling. They were a young couple, but they ended up getting married, had four children, and she says that she helped build DMX to the man he is. And this is respect for all wives. All wives, not, you know, not just girlfriends. I know life happens after you divorce. But that woman was with him when he started, when he had absolutely nothing. And I think she should forever be given her respect. But the fiance, who was his fiance at the time of his passing, she did not even invite them.
3: What?
2: But you know they showed up.
3: Of course.
2: So they had to go and, you know, they decided to go, and they got on the stage, and his son just he just called everybody out, and he was saying, there's no way you can ignore the contribution that not only my mom but our family has made to the legacy of my dad. So much love to her. So, but it was a hot mess. Some people felt some kind of way about him getting up there and saying, you could see people trying to quiet him down, but he's very intelligent.
3: Yeah.
2: Very, you know, beautiful family. But shout out to Tashira. She also, I don't know if you guys know, on Netflix, she has X versus Earl, where she did a documentary about
3: his real
2: persona versus his image, and what this whole entertainment industry created as a result of X or DMX. So it's a great watch. Go ahead and check it out. But baby mamas, girlfriends, listen, don't ever disrespect the wife.
0: Exactly, man.
2: Especially if she helped build his platform.
0: And you know she helped build it, because, you know, those long nights in bed.
2: Come on now.
0: You know what I'm saying? Y'all getting ready for bed. Y'all laying in bed or whatever, and y'all start talking. The conversation, especially amongst a couple, is about building. So I already know that's what it was about.
2: They was dreaming together.
0: Exactly. And it's like, this is what we're going to do next, and this is what we're going to do next. So I already know that's what the conversation was. So she did help build the career.
2: Absolutely.
0: And she did help, you know, help him get to where he's at. You know what I'm saying?
1: It don't even have to be a wife. If I've been riding with you from, if I'm your A1 day one, and I helped you build this, listen, don't leave me out, whether the man is alive or the woman is alive or not, because they helped build that.
2: Facts.
1: You understand? What you did was step in on the... That's like waiting, doing something, waiting to get paid, and you come back after everybody getting paid, but you left early. You don't do that. You can't do that.
0: Exactly.
1: You know,
0: exactly.
1: 100%. You're reaping benefits that really should go to the wife.
0: Yeah. Well, yeah, I agree. I agree 100%. I agree 100%, because at the end of the day, listen, it takes a team to build an empire, and that's what she did as a wife, and that's what he did as the celebrity, the artist, and the front face.
1: All right. Well, listen, thank y'all for joining us, and we will be right back.
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It's really hard to hear you. Break it down, be easy. You make it more complex. Don't mess around, get lost in the nonsense. Loss has been found, you keep your own process. Government name, you know it's a

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1: on the real ones. 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
2: Thanks for keeping it locked in. We're keeping it hot in the AM with the Hot Mamas in the City. Today, I want to talk a little bit about, we do a segment called Hot Drops. And that's where we feature maybe artists or movies or books or anything that's popular in our community. But today, I want to open up a little different. I want to do a Black History moment. So, I want to shout out Melvin Van Peebles, who actually is Mario Van Peebles' father, right?
3: Yes.
2: So, Melvin was a trailblazing filmmaker, a composer, and a playwright, famously known as the godfather of Black cinema. He revolutionized African American representation on screen by writing, directing, composing, and starring in the 1971 independent classic Sweet Sweet Back Badass Song, which sparked the whole 1970s Black exploitation movement. Mm-hmm. So I definitely want to just say, because it struck me, it hit my spirit, he was offered like $1 million production deals before he did this, and he turned them down. And what he decided to do was take his own money, and he took a loan from Bill Cosby for about $50,000, and he funded his own movie, his own films.
3: Nice.
2: And he was blackballed or blacklisted at that time. But just from his first endeavor, that movie grossed over $15
3: million. Wow. Are you kidding me?
2: And he went on to all the Black exploitation movies that we saw after that. He was the pioneer of that movement. So I just want to give him much respect.
3: Yeah.
2: And I want to say that early on, you could tell that he understood what building his own dream meant.
3: Yeah.
2: And he made an investment in himself. And from there, it just took on a life of his own. So shout out to the one and only Melvin Van Peebles.
3: Yes.
2: Thank you for your contribution.
3: Yes, 100%. Because you know what? The movie Posse is one of my favorite movies. Are you kidding me? They put it down. Mario, I think his dad has something to do with the production of it. Listen, that was amazing. Mario's fine.
2: Oh, yeah, he is. His dad is fine.
3: You understand? So, listen, that's great, man. That is fantastic.
4: So, I'm tripping. That's an old school
3: word.
4: I'm tripping because I'm tripping that LeBron. I mean, I'm not tripping because that's his opinion, and we all are entitled to our opinion.
3: Of course.
4: But apparently, he had like something like 12 million views because he said that if he was not in a relationship. He said, personally, today, if I wasn't in a relationship, I could not have a stay-at-home woman.
3: Mm.
4: And so there's a lot of controversy due to that, because a lot of, you know, some people saying, well, it's a number thing, because they're saying, if you have that much money, why would you even want your woman out there working? Like, do you want her out there working? I don't know. You know, it's a lot of controversy going on about that.
3: Wow.
2: You know what? That's interesting. That's interesting. Mm-hmm. But and don't get mad at me, people, ladies especially. I ain't mad at it.
4: No, I'm not mad either.
3: Yeah.
2: Who wants to, by a show of hands, take care of or be exclusively responsible for the care of another adult?
3: That's true, man.
4: That's it. That's it.
3: Uh-huh.
4: Unless they sick or have some type of reason for being there. But he said, who want to come home to somebody sitting on the couch all the time?
3: Huh. That's true.
4: But, and I get it. But if she has a valid reason, I can understand that.
2: Mm-hmm. But that's a choice in a relationship. If something happens, then he's probably like, absolutely.
3: Yeah.
2: You have the resources.
3: Yeah.
2: Baby, you good. But
3: exactly.
2: To say, I want to sign up to be in a relationship and marry someone or date someone who doesn't have
3: that's
2: the same
3: wild.
2: Level of drive or ambition or goals.
4: That's
2: like,
4: it.
2: You want to match somebody.
4: That's
2: you want somebody
4: it.
2: To match
4: yes.
2: your energy.
4: Yeah.
2: So I ain't mad at that, because if we look at it from the reverse, women, come on now.
3: Yeah.
2: You ain't going to sit there and say, oh, well, I
3: I would rather date a man who don't have a job.
0: Right.
3: That don't even match up.
4: We don't like deadbeat men.
3: And I ain't mad if they don't like a deadbeat woman.
4: Just because in this world today, we have access to everything. I didn't grow up with this stuff. You guys have access to everything. No excuse. You can be out here doing anything. But I don't care what you're slanging, baby.
3: But that's, I mean,
4: I'm just saying.
3: But seriously, though, I've been a housewife before, and I do kind of, you know, can relate to certain things. But at the end of the day, if you're not taking care of the kids, if you're not, you know, being there for your husband when he comes home, then what is your real purpose? Like Mia said, you do have options today. You can be a, you know, social media guru. You know what I'm saying? Yeah. It's things you can do from the home that, you know, bring money in.
0: There you go.
3: You know what I'm saying?
0: You
3: bring
0: help
3: things.
4: Now, man, I'm going to tell y'all something. Don't get it twisted. Because just because you don't see a sister punching the clock don't mean she not working.
3: There you go. Mm-hmm.
4: That's true. Understand? Because I don't witness you when you punch your clock.
3: See what I'm saying? That's true.
4: So I'm saying, you know, it's a two-way street. It's definitely a two-way street. And you have to be careful what you say. Because it is a lot of guys that try to knock women about what they're doing. But if she's not comfortable with telling you what she's doing, who's to say she's not doing something?
3: Yeah, yeah. But you should be open with your partner.
0: If he's that type, he's got to be accessible.
3: You know, able to speak to that kind of person. That's true. But how do y'all feel about, like, you know, the woman not working, you know, opposed to just sitting around the crib? I mean, you know, I don't truly believe that a woman should be out in the street working, because if, especially if she's married and her husband can carry everything, I feel like, you know, she's out there making sure, she's there making sure the kids go to practice on time. She's there making sure the school grades are done. She's going to the parent-teacher conferences if the dad can't
4: make
3: it.
4: That's only for so long.
3: You know what I'm saying?
4: All that you just said is only for so long.
3: Well, that's 18
4: years. And at the same time, if there's enough finances within the realm of the household, she can start some type of business or be doing something.
3: She can, but
4: remote jobs at the house, even after the kids go to school or daycare, wherever you send them off to.
3: Hold up. This is to the housewives at home. It's important to make sure you stay focused on that house, because once that house falls apart because you're trying to juggle too many things, then that's when things become a problem. You understand? Because now you're tired, the baby's crying, the husband's hungry, and you just got from, you know, making money at a job. So you do have to balance everything.
2: You know what? So I was married, and during my marriage, I did not have to work. My ex-husband did give me the option, but I'm gonna be honest with y'all, I was miserable.
4: Yes.
2: Because everything was his.
3: Yeah.
2: His money, his car, his house. And there were times, even during Christmas, where he gave me money to go Christmas shop for him.
3: Yeah.
2: And I didn't feel good about that. And then once our marriage dissolved, honestly, when I had to sit with myself and during my healing, I realized that man was carrying a lot of a heavy load. Mm-hmm. And I felt like I wasn't mad at him for saying, I'm tired.
3: Yeah.
2: I'm tired. You know, I did want to afford you this luxury life, but it's wearing me out. What is we going to do? And because I was so driven and ambitious, and as we are now, like we built our own dream. We are here making it happen.
3: Absolutely.
2: You know, we investing in ourselves. That is who he married, and she was not her true self in that marriage. So
3: I could see that.
2: That's my experience.
4: Can I say one thing? When a person knows that you are not doing your full potential and you don't have much, they will treat you like crap. You understand? They will talk to you like crazy.
3: True that.
4: Treat you like crazy. If you have the potential and opportunity to do something for yourself, now is the time. Get on up and do it. Because listen, I'm walking what I'm talking.
3: Yeah.
4: I'm walking too. We all do.
3: Yeah. Speaking of walk it like you talk it. Listen, Eve on Tiny Desk. I don't know if y'all saw it. Oh my God, that is my girl, man. She

0: favorite of all time female MCs. She is phenomenal, straight out of Philly. She started her debut career with the Rough Riders. DMX. We was talking about him earlier on the show.
1: I love it.
0: And you know, she just a pit bull in a skirt, man. She just, she's all that. She's a mom today and a wife, of course.
1: So,
0: and man, she's so gorgeous. Isn't she gorgeous?
1: Yes, absolutely.
0: And she's so poised.
2: Oh, yeah.
0: That's what I love about her.
2: That's that money.
0: Moolah.
2: Her husband probably let her stay home.
0: You know what I'm saying? You said her husband probably make sure she stay at home. Because guess what? At the end of the day, man, in order for a woman, to me, this is Myra's opinion, in order for a woman to give her full attention to her husband, she has to be focused on him and her family. So shout out to Eve, man. She did the damn thing on Tiny Desk. I'm going to go home and watch it again. Because you know what? She's killing it out here, man. She's so gorgeous. And shout out to her and her family, man.
2: There
0: and Gumball 3000, the Hot Mamas need to host it. We need to be out there with that as well.
2: Well, it once again, shout out to Eve is a Hot Mama, so shout out to her. Shout out to LeBron James' wife. You a Hot Mama. Y'all keep building y'all dreams. Y'all keep doing y'all thing. And y'all give us some new hot drops to drop. Stay tuned.

0: like it.
1: Yo, what up, what up? It's your boy Fred the Godson, aka Goldo Frederico. Shout out to my family, long time. DWI, what up? The Matrix, holla.
2: It's way different this time.

Counting, it was all I had. But the tables done turned bank account notifications. That deposit hit different when you never had Nathan. My music and my sanity, all I ever held sacred. Tons of folks could've helped, but they'd rather keep the gate clicked. Locked down, and for every dream they shot down, I used to build a staircase, so look at what I got now. 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
9: It's time for What Would the Hot Mamas Do on Keeping It Hot in the AM. Breaking down what's trending and what everybody's talking about.
10: And you already know, we still keeping it hot, but not just in the AM all day. You got your hot mamas in the city. And right now, we do something that's either what would the hot mamas do or what would the hot mamas say. So I have a question. Ladies, what is the worst date or sexual experience you've ever had?
11: Listen, I was dating this guy for a couple of weeks, maybe a month or so. Okay, I ain't gonna put no time on it. That ain't nice. I don't want nobody to think I'm horrible. Okay? Okay. But listen, I finally get over his house. He invite me over talking about, why don't you come through? This way back in the day. Oh my God. Why he get to dancing?
10: Why he
11: get to strip dancing to Purple Rain?
10: Oh no.
11: I'm sitting back on the bed. He said, sit back. Just sit back, watch the show. I'm sitting back, right? He puts on Purple Rain. Start strip tease dancing. Hanging from the ceiling fan with a thong on.
10: Oh, no.
11: I did not appreciate that. Y'all already know.
10: That,
11: like,
10: is
11: I gotta
10: not
11: use the bathroom,
10: cool,
11: and then I
10: man.
11: Go to the bathroom. Then I'm thinking, how can I go ahead and get to the door? I said, you know what? My stomach upset. I gotta go. I was like,
10: back.
11: I could not believe. Cause listen, for some
10: damn
11: odd reason, I mean, and I like the song Purple Rain, but fellas, listen, when you go down to a thong,
10: come on,
11: a
10: man,
11: brief type of woman,
10: come on, be pushing.
11: I can do boxes,
10: speedo,
11: like boxes of brief, but the thong, baby,
10: zesty,
11: and my country voice, baby,
10: right.
11: It just ain't fair. It wasn't fair, baby.
10: You know, that's crazy. Well, for myself, you know who you are. I ain't gonna say it.
11: We don't say no names,
10: but he was so unattractive that it just didn't even match up.
11: Aww.
10: Listen, when I went out, it was so embarrassing because guys would keep coming up to me right past him, though.
12: they walk right past them. Like, I ain't no way in hell she with him.
11: Right. That can't be.
12: Walk right past him and straight up to me. That right there, that was one of the worst things I had done. Look, to myself. You understand? It was horrible. It was horrible. What about you?
13: Oh, man, mine was, you know, I was dating this guy. It was real cool. It was very attractive. And finally, we get to a space where we gonna go there, right? Mm-hmm. So we're kissing and we're touching, and he, you know, takes my boot off and my socks and my shoes, right. And he starts sucking my toes. Oh. And I'm like, oh,
11: action!
13: We got open it up like right. that, you know.
11: Yeah. Action.
13: And I'm thinking in my head, do I have to match this energy?
12: What do I do? But I'm trying to get him to relax and take his shoes and his socks off. And he was a little reluctant. And when the sock finally came off, I understood why.
13: His feet were...
12: It looked like he had been working in dirt.
11: Oh, no.
12: So bad that at that point, I did get sick and decided that...
11: Vomit moment.
12: We ain't doing nothing. We shutting this party down right now.
11: Damn.
12: Because if your feet look like that, and they ain't touched the water... The rest of that thing.
11: Yes, and that whole thing. Dirty.
12: And you know who you are. I know you
13: never told this story, but
11: damn. Ain't no way. There is That's no crazy. Way that somebody's feet Horrible. Gonna come and smell like corn chips.
12: Mm-hmm. Oh, it was horrible.
11: And y'all know what corn chip feet smell like. Don't try
12: that
11: to act like you don't.
12: Cool.
11: Listen, if that's dirty, I'm gonna roll with the whole body dirty.
12: I don't have a taste for dirt. But the scariest part was the brother was dressed to the nines.
11: Oh. That don't mean he ain't dirty.
12: Clearly.
13: The man.
12: When I saw the feet, it was over. So that was a funny moment for me.
13: Jeez, that's insane. That's insane. That's crazy.
12: So let me ask y'all another question real quick. You got a scenario for us?
14: Well, I was just going to say, what would the hot mamas do?
12: What would the hot mamas? Let's go.
14: So, say for instance, your son is 8 years old, his friend is 8 years old, and his friend comes over your house, and this little boy is so freaking bad. He's jumping on the beds, he's yelling, he's being rude to your son. He's, you know, you told him, get down off that bed and don't do that. And he's like, no, I'm not. And he's just being a little rude little kid, right? What would you do? How would you handle that? Now, first thing for me, I'm gonna call a mom, because this actually happened to me. You know, I got three sons. This actually happened to me. I called the mom. She didn't even answer. I guess she was out. She was like, you keep the little bad shit, right? She knew what was going on. So I called, and she didn't answer. So I'm like, okay, you know, what do you do? So I pulled him aside. I was like, listen, you in timeout. How you gonna get in timeout of somebody else's crib? Like, you know you bad. You getting in timeout of somebody else's crib. What would y'all do if the little boy come over y'all house and not listening to you and not listening to, you know, what you're saying to him? And then, you know, he being rude to y'all child. What would you do? How would the hot mama handle it? Mia, what would you do?
11: I personally, I'd be like, hey, come here for a second. Really nice.
12: Grab by the ear.
11: I'd be like, No. I'm going to be really nice, because I'm going to just let him know, do you like coming here? He's going to say yes. Mm-hmm. You know, I have so much fun. I'm going to tell him, if you keep doing what you're doing, you will not be back ever. Like, never, ever. I'm not going to call your mama. I'm going to have this at 8 years old. That means you understand yes and no.
12: Exactly.
11: So what I'm going to do, I'm going to address it with you and see how we need to move forward with this, because if you're going to continue to act out, guess what? You got to go home. And guess what? You'll never be invited back.
12: Exactly.
11: Because I won't like you after this.
12: Yep.
11: I don't.
12: Yep.
11: One thing I do not do, and y'all know me, I got a plethora of nephews and a couple of nieces.
12: Yes.
11: But my nephews will tell you, Auntie Mia does not play that.
12: Mm-mm.
11: And I grew up on whoop butt. I'm going to say it nicely. Whoop butt. But y'all know what I want to say.
12: Right.
11: Listen, I don't play that.
12: You know what
11: I'm
12: saying?
11: Homie, I don't play that. Yeah. Y'all ain't getting ready to bring that.
12: Like, homie the clown. We don't play that.
13: You know what? It's funny because y'all know I had my grandsons weeks ago, and the littlest one is 4, and he just was cutting up so much so that I had to say, "All right, now I'm gonna have to tell you a little butt up if you don't stop playing." And you know, he kept going.
11: Oh, look how nice you done got. Go ahead.
13: That ain't what he, you know what he said? You know what he said? "You're the worst grandmother in the world."
15: He didn't say that. He's too sweet.
13: Did say it. And then I spanked him and he started laughing and all the boys started laughing. So I knew it, you know, I didn't hurt him.
15: Well, of course
13: spanking
15: not.
13: To hurt him. But so I dealt with that. Obviously, these are my old grandkids, so I'm mad too. But he said, "You're the worst grandmother." He came back in an hour and apologized.
15: "I love you, Grandma.
13: I love you, Grandma. That's
15: so sweet."
13: But if it wasn't my child, again, I would try to reach out to the parent, somebody. Yeah. If not, I'm texting. I'm letting them know I'm about to punch them.
12: We at your house. I'm pinching them.
11: Exactly. You going to get what I got.
13: I'm going to thump them. I don't whoop nobody else's kids, but I'm going to pinch them.
11: Oh, I do. I'm going to thump them. I do, so don't drop them off. I'm telling y'all right now, don't even bring them.
12: If they bad, you better keep them.
13: Oh, all right, last question. We'll wrap this up.
12: Yes.
13: Ladies, what is the most meaningful compliment you have ever received?
11: I think somebody telling me I'm a sight for sore eyes at that moment.
15: That's sexy.
11: It made me feel some kind of way because even though I didn't feel like a sight for anybody's sore eyes at that moment, I thought that was extremely nice and gentle comment.
15: That is so sweet. Well, I want to tell you guys, and this is it's real. It was real. And I look, my head was, it could have fell off when the guy said it. I was coming down the steps of the Reasons Why bar in Cleveland.
11: Okay.
15: And the guy, it was really crowded in there. It was a maybe a Saturday night. And the guy was going up the steps, and I was coming down, and he said, "Oh my gosh, you're the most beautiful woman in the world." I was like, "Me? I like that."
11: Oh my God,
15: that
11: say that
15: so
11: about you. Anybody
15: sweet.
11: I know.
13: We hear it all the time.
11: Right. Any man I know is always saying that about you.
15: But that was that guy so
11: said,
15: sweet.
11: Made your face? Who made you?
15: I was like maybe 18, 19, or maybe 20. I must have been 21 to be in the bar. But it was so sweet. And it I never, ever, ever, ever forget that guy said that. Uh-huh. That was really, really kind of him to say. Because there's so many, y'all hot mamas, beautiful mamas. There's so many beautiful women in the world. And for somebody to just stop and say that,
11: I don't know why they like that
15: man.
11: Old ugly face.
15: No,
11: she's so
12: go
11: beautiful.
12: Go get ugly.
11: She's so beautiful. You know, I can't stand
15: I'm
11: it.
15: I'm like, dang,
13: you're
15: man.
13: Beautiful. Thank you.
11: But I'm just saying that somehow she got the height, too.
13: Oh, sure.
11: You know what I'm saying?
13: She's just a supermodel.
15: It's just me, man.
11: That's
15: damn,
11: all right.
15: Man.
11: I feel bad because, listen, some things come in short packages. I ain't tripping.
13: That is true. Well, I'll wrap it up real quick. I was dating a guy, and he said, dating you is like having Michael Jordan sitting on a bitch. I know I told you.
15: Sexy.
13: He said at any given moment, somebody going to try to put you in a game.
15: Ooh, oh, nice.
11: You need to be
12: calling.
11: Boy,
12: I need that number. That boy need that number.
13: He said you need to be calling. His game was strong.
12: Game was tight.
13: He got me. He went me up.
12: Yeah, that game was tight.
13: Well, as always, ladies and gents, we are always interested to know what you guys want to know, what we think or what we would do. So please, if you have any questions or any scenarios or personal situations that you want us to talk about, submit it to us at hotmamasinthecity@gmail.com, and we would love to respond to your questions. So stay tuned. Don't go nowhere. Keep it locked. We'll be right back.
16: Broski, you know what I'm saying? Got Wham, you got Billy in this, you know.

0: It's time for What Are You Hot About? Speak your mind. Say what you feel. Let's get into it on Keeping It Hot in the AM.
1: Hey, so, you know, it's your girl, Mia. I want to talk about what I'm hot about. And I ain't really so hot about it, but I'm hot about it. I want to know, why do people cheat? Like, I keep on seeing so many men. And then it's this one guy on the social media that he just keep talking about women and cheating and women bodies.
2: Oh, no.
1: To me, stay in your lane. I ain't even going front. Stay in your lane. But I'm trying to understand why people cheat, because in order to step out of your situation, that means you are emotionally checked out of what you're in. You have to totally be like disconnected somewhere in order. There's no way you could cheat on me or anybody and say you loving me.
2: Huh. Speak it loud.
1: Y'all tell me how this is happening. I understand it.
3: Well, you know, we were just last weekend, we were able to have a day with your friends and family, and there's a lot of mature men there, and we had some engaging conversation. But the one brother, I'm not gonna say his name, real handsome guy, he talked about how when he was married, you know, he was out there doing his thing.
1: Right.
3: In retrospect, now, you know, he realized that he lost a good woman. But he said during his marriage, he wasn't even attracted.

0: give a woman a reason. See, we're not going to mess around unless we are not happy anymore and we're checked out of the relationship. Right. But most women will leave the situation before they go out and start messing around. Well, you know, brothers don't.
1: Who cheats better? Who cheats better?
2: Women, of course. Women cheat much better than
0: men. Some of you brothers out there think
1: women are called
2: stupid stuff.
1: I'm not a cheater.
0: I just crush a lot.
2: Hey, you open it up.
1: Hey, I'm just saying, I'm not a cheater, and I think I would get out of the situation before I would do that.
0: Right. Yeah.
1: Just because, just out of respect. Mm-hmm. But men, oh man.
0: Brothers. But you know, once they do so, and I'm a firm believer in change, I believe people can change. But once you get comfortable cheating on somebody, and you know that you give it a minute, and then you can talk about it, and you come back, and baby, I'm so sorry. I didn't mean to do those things.

0: slaps you, how do you get past that? Something broken.
1: It's broke.
2: Once somebody cheats on you.
1: Listen,
2: cheating is the hardest thing to bounce back from because we were not created to cheat. We it because.
1: True that.
2: Not to say that I do. But I'm just saying, as a human being,

0: not
1: that part.
2: Listen, I'm just saying. I'm just saying. Stop coming in with your pants inside out.
1: Right.
2: Don't let the lady go. Let her go. It's
1: when
2: not
1: you love somebody, you love them unconditionally for who they are. When you love somebody, you don't love that shell. You love the inside of them because the body changes. You know, she may get bigger. He may get bigger. He may get smaller. He may get so skinny that it's like, oh, baby, I need to feed you some more. You need to feed your belly. You know what I'm saying? Just not
2: her or
1: not attractive.
0: But question, ladies.
3: Yes.
0: Do you truly believe in unconditional love?
1: I do. No, 100%.
2: No, it's always some conditions. Are you kidding me?
1: What's the conditions?
0: What is unconditional?
4: That's the question.
1: Unconditional is

0: say that I love another person other than family that way. If a man hits me, if he disrespects me, if he constantly cheats on me, my conditions are there, because to me, that's not love.
1: No, yeah, it's not. And I'm going to tell you something that I have always thought about. Like, I've seen, like, people have got married and it says, to death do us part. I do not think that should be to your mate, because things happen. And you can go in, death do us part, but death do us part is with your kids, your parents. That's death do you part. Your mate, I don't know, because in today's world, things have gotten so far away from what's supposed to be. Like, you know, people cheat, they do all kinds of stuff to
2: but
1: each other.
2: But that means that you can't trust anybody. So you know, so at you the bottom, at the end of the day, you don't trust nobody.
1: You trust
2: but
1: them.
2: Your children, but your mother.
1: No, it don't say to trust
2: your father.
1: Do us part. It say to death do us part.
2: But I'm saying, what you just said to me states
1: so people
2: that
1: get divorced.
2: You can only, you don't trust nobody but
1: case,
2: your children,
1: would
2: your mother.
1: Get divorced.
0: No, so what it means is, I trust you enough to know that there's a chance that you will disappoint me. And I might disappoint

0: Spade a spade, baby.
1: It was both crap mothers. Love y'all. Right. May they rest in peace. Both sets are no longer with us, but it was the women who were like the ones that the men had to say, damn it, can I stick around for this?
2: Right.
1: But they love them unconditionally.
2: Yeah.
1: That's what I saw. So I struggle with finding a mate that it ain't just about women dealing with y'all stuff. I need a man that can deal with mine too. That doesn't mean I bring a whole bunch of mess.
2: Exactly.
1: But it means if
0: but
1: I
0: it's
1: mess
0: your
1: up,
0: mess.
1: Can you still love
0: that's
1: me?
0: That's it. Yeah. Stand the test of time.
2: That's important. To me, cheating is so key in a relationship. Because you gotta

0: This has been going on and on for years, and finally, so the case of Shanquella, the Cabo Six, the fighter sued as she passed away from a broken neck and severe spinal cord injuries. Yeah. She passed within 15 minutes of her injury, so based on her medical reports, the U.S. autopsy determined that there was limited proof of death, so they have not prosecuted. So the friends were trying to tell everybody it was alcohol poisoning, which was a cover-up, right. Which was a lie.
1: Absolutely.
0: But in Cabo, there is still a femicide warrant for Deja Jackson, which was the one she was fighting with, mm-hmm. who has recently changed her name to Imani Green. So
2: she relocated
0: from North Carolina. But the good news is her family has filed a massive wrongful death lawsuit.
1: Wow.
0: Now the case has been brought to Charlotte, mm-hmm. Mecklenburg County, where she's from, where they all were from. The rest mm-hmm. of them have moved. But the case is going to be tried, and hopefully justice will prevail. This has been going on for years, and I'm just glad to know that there is some positive movement to get justice for this
2: just say
0: wow.
2: this. I pray that all of you come forward and face judgment.
0: Tell the truth.
2: Because that's it. Yeah. Let it set you free.
1: Exactly.
2: Get from under it. Take your punishment. Do what you got to do, because baby girl should still be here today. And I did follow that for a long time.
0: Yes.
2: Very heartbreaking.

Jada Pinkett Smith over $32,000 in legal fees after she successfully got keychain claims in his $3 million emotional distress lawsuit that was tossed out. So Brother Bilal is contesting the bill, claiming that he cannot afford to pay her, which is crazy.

0: well, allegedly, Jada Pinkett's associates were threatening him and trying to smear his name and doing all of these things. So, you know, he sued her for $3 million.
1: What did he do? What did he do?
2: He exposed.

0: Yeah.
1: Well, so, send us some tapes, because I would like to see the evidence of what has happened here. I'm just saying, I'm a big Willie. I'm a big Willie Style fan.
0: Yes,
1: I'm 100%. So I, you know, I'm just saying, just so everybody can get the story right. Yeah. Let's get on the same page.
0: Because it's all, you know, it's alleged. We don't know until we see that tape. Yes. But listen, he's trying to get back in court, you know, or he's trying to reconsider with the judges that, you know, he can't afford it. He's homeless. He can't pay for it. So at the end of the day, man, listen. It didn't work for you, brother. And you're going to have to pay up, period.
1: So, listen, let's keep it hot. Keep it locked with the Hot Mamas in the AM.

compare, don't complain. 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

0: USA. They waiting on Big Mom to drop like GTA 6.
1: Yo, this is Draymond, and you are lost in the Matrix. Let's go.
2: No one

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1: So racked, Craig G. Welcome to America. Let's take it to the days when beats and rhymes.

0: welcome back, y'all. This is the quote of the day. Check it out, y'all. What you get is what you give in life. If you're nice to me, I'll be nice to you. If you're rude to me, I'm gonna be rude to you. They say two wrongs don't make a right, but most people want people that are like them. Isn't it true? Birds of a feather flock together. I'm just a reflection of you. True. Treat your people the way you want to be treated so we can all just get along.
1: Yeah, I love that. I'm going to take the words from Maya Angelou. She said, I've learned that people will forget what you said. People will forget what you did. But people will not forget how you made them feel. Be intentional with your words and your actions, and love on purpose.
2: Love it. I'm going to say, for me, becoming isn't about arriving somewhere or achieving a certain aim. I see it instead as forward motion, a means of evolving, a way to reach continuously toward a better self. The journey doesn't end. And that was quote by Michelle Obama.
0: I love it. I love it. I love it. Well, that's our quote of the day. Make sure y'all always keep it locked with us. We the hot mamas in the city.
1: Yes, yes.
0: We keeping it hot in the AM as usual.
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And up next is Next Up Radio. 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
1: Hey, let me kick it to you right quick, man. 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Big feel.

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1: Check this out, y'all. 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
2: Yeah, yeah, you already know what it is. It's your boy Loso, in case you ain't know so. Holding it down, street fan for life, you heard? With my dude, DWY. You know how we do this right here on the Matrix Radio. 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So y'all keep it here, y'all keep it locked. It's going down.
3: 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Everything, I like to say everything on the sun now because I'm a part of so many different brands. Windows over Atlanta. And today, you know, I brought somebody that's been moving and shaking and that's been a supporter of the DSN network. And I think I found out by way of 950 Lounge and Kev, so I got to give him his props. He's always finding the gems, the diamonds in the rough out the Bronx. But without further ado, we have Miss Ivy Bavaroom in the building.
4: Yes, yes, and I'm glad to be here.
3: Round of applause. Well, welcome back to the studio. I don't know, have you been to this studio?
4: I haven't been to this studio.
3: Okay, great.
4: However, we have been in the same studio.
3: Right, okay, so you had visited us at Sue's studio over at we was producing in Bushwick, Brooklyn.
4: Yes.
3: All right. So yeah, that's where it all began. And then today, where's your shirt? You got your shirt?
4: Yes, I got my shirt. I am so
3: She was probably, I think, one of the first people that purchased when I first started the new Blacks on Wall Street.
4: Yes.
3: And then as soon as she walked in, she ran down on me and said, I was buying another shirt. You got a shirt for me? And I actually have a shirt for her. And she actually,
4: that's right.
3: That'll get us some more shirts now. But
4: yes,
3: thank you, we appreciate it. And again, I always tell the mission behind the shirt is not just to make a shirt; it's really to make a statement, because we know in history what happened to the Blacks on Wall Street in Tulsa. They burnt them down when they created their own economic system, and I just say we're the new Blacks because this studio is located in the Wall Street area, and you won't burn us down.
4: That's right.
3: And she is definitely a representative of that because she has a bunch of different brands and a bunch of different businesses that she do that we're about to get into. So y'all lock in your headphones, and I guess if you're watching us on YouTube at some point in time, here we go. So welcome to Wall Street.
4: Well, thank you for inviting me and having
3: me. No problem. We had this plant for some months and some weeks, and yeah, we just said, you know, when the timing is right and you are back in New York because you was traveling,
4: yes,
3: that you would stop in. So let's talk about what has life been for you in the last, let's just say, the last 5 years. What you've been, since the pandemic, what have you been up to?
4: Well, since the pandemic, I've explored with auditioning for roles in independent films.
3: Okay. How many of those did you actually do? Because you say you explored.
4: It's been quite a few since my first casting, which was with Pocket Full of Game. That's where it started after the pandemic.
3: Okay.
4: Because prior to that, I was working in the healthcare field for about 20 years. Mm-hmm. And so, you know, after that, I was like, oh, okay, you know, let me explore in that area. I was actually referred to audition, and again, I was not experienced in that area, but I said, you know what, let me give it a shot. And I must tell you that ever since then, you know, the networking and the community and the families that, you know, you meet in every project is like, you know, something that it keeps me going, keeps me busy, entertaining, and definitely a new experience where you get to learn, you know, a lot of roles that you're filling. Mm-hmm. And you also learn more about yourself and what you're capable of.
3: So now tell me this, the roles that they have you playing, are you playing a lot of like yourself? Are you like the characters are close to who you are, your personality, or have you been, what have been the most left field roles that you played that you actually felt good about that you did well in?
4: Well, actually, I think I did pretty well, you know, in a few of the projects, in the sense that I was able to relate to a lot of things that took place back in the 90s, the 80s, back when, you know, we were having, like, burnt down buildings.
3: Oh, my way, I started that.
4: Yeah, the crack era, the hip-hop era. So I could relate to a lot of those things because I come from that era. And so...
3: Which borough?
4: The Bronx.
3: Okay, so yeah, that's where the best originators of burning the buildings.
4: Yes. Mm-hmm. So, you know, I've been able to tap into a few roles where it's like, oh, wow, I can relate to these things, you know, because either I've had family that's been in, you know, past, you know, drug users and, you know, in the game. And so I know what it's like to grow up in poverty and, you know, be in the hip hop era of, you know, the style. And it's definitely something that I get to tap into and, you know, reflect on.
3: Yeah, but let's talk about, let's stay not too long in poverty, but let's just stay, like, what has the crack era and that experience done for you building up your character for to deal with today's day?
4: The resiliency. Been resilient and strong, and actually, you know, you're able to tap into, you know, the then and the now. You know, so much has changed, and you know, it's helped me grow a lot as a individual, where it's like, you know, they don't know today what has built us, you know, as far as, you know, our mindsets, you know, the values and the qualities that, you know, we bring from that time to now.
3: Yeah, it's interesting that such a harsh time in you know, in America or in during that time era, we can look back and be like, yo, I lived through that, and I'm here to tell about it. I actually want to do a book and a docuseries on children of the crack era. So both my parents dealt with drugs, and they're no longer here anymore, so they can't really tell their side. But me and my sisters and other children that I know came from the same area in the Bronx, I know are doing really well right now. I'm interested to, like yourself, to hear how you was able to overcome from that era, and then what were the things that got you through, and what are you doing now, just so people can see that through adversity and all of the crazy mayhem that you can actually still come out on top.
4: Yep, I agree. I'll be a part of that.
3: Yeah, so that's definitely a project that I'm gonna start. So this series, the Way It All Began series, is what I'm working on right now. I'm tapping into personalities and people that came up in my network, where I can just get your behind the story, behind the scenes, how it all began for you, where it all began. So this can drop at any given time, because this is about your life from zero to now. Right. So and then you got much more to live and to achieve. So but we can definitely just document this time.
4: Yes.
3: So I remember, like, the last time that we were talking, you were just dealing with some family issues and you was traveling.
4: Yes.
3: And I remember that was like a rough time for you, but you still was
4: pushing,
3: showing up. Yeah, still was going through what you had to go through.
4: Yeah, so, you know, I've been back and forth. I've traveled back and forth to Florida and to New York for the simple fact that I have a daughter who's enrolled in college out there.
3: Beautiful.
4: And
3: how's she enjoying Florida?
4: Oh, she's loving it. She is loving it. Exploring out there, and you know, college.
3: They say the
4: life.
3: Most craziest people come from Florida and the Bronx. So I guess that made
4: so
3: it.
4: So that combination is something.
3: Right at home.
4: Yeah, so she keeps me on my toes. I've been back and forth, and then I have an older daughter here, and my first grandbaby.
3: Mm-hmm.
4: And I have
3: congratulations.
4: Thank you. And I have a 13-year-old son, so he's in middle school now, and
3: that's
4: so
3: right.
4: Yeah,
3: our sons are close in age. My son is 15, yours is 13.
4: Yep, so they keep me on my toes, but you know, I'm trying to focus on me. You know, I lost a few family members along the way last year, so it was pretty rough
3: year,
4: and just trying to overcome that. And this time I said 2026 is, you know, focus more on myself and what I was enjoying doing prior to these unfortunate situations.
3: So what do you use to channel your grief creatively? What is some of your creative juices that you tap into when you think about some of the losses that you take, but you know you got to push forward to build more for yourself? What, like, how do you do that?
4: It's interesting. I've had let's say, for example, I just had to do a scene for a film that I'm working with, Code 187, and I had to tap into this emotion of loss, losing, and just because recently I did lose loved ones, and to cry on demand is something that is hard for people.
3: Are you not a natural crier? Like, are you tough? Like, you don't?
4: I'm tough on the outside. Let's just say that, you know. But I'm a little soft.
3: To me, you come across as a sweetheart, but I mean, I don't know you personally to say how tough you are. If somebody starts yelling at you, you just break out crying, or
4: I'm gonna dish it right back. But you know, those are things where it's like, wow, you know, I'm able to relate to many things, and so I was able to tap into that emotion. And also with there was another project I was working with, Foster Sin.
3: Okay.
4: And let me see, there was, oh my god, there's so many. But anyway, I'll get into that when I remember it. But definitely those emotions, you know, it helps me become grounded again. You know, you have to be able to ground yourself back and, you know, try to move past that emotion and keep pushing through.
3: All right, well, so if you just tuned in or you just listening to the radio show or watching the show, we have Ivy Vavoom. Do you have, did you come up with another, I know that's your Instagram name.
4: Bishop and Cheney, that was where I had to tap into the emotion as well.
3: Did it come out yet?
4: Yes, it did. Okay. It was season 3.
3: Oh, so it's a series.
4: Yeah.
3: That is dope. I think it's beautiful. I think we had a beautiful time for entrepreneurs, whatever race that you are, because I don't like to just put it on one race saying black and brown. Like, just whoever is a creative now, because the equipment meets, you know, the affordability and the creative, I guess, genius that we acquired from all the things that we lived through the 90s and the 2000s now allow us to turn our worst case scenarios into like screenplays and that people enjoy. Now, back in the days, we had like mob movies and, you know, scary movies or whatever. It wasn't a lot of black, you know, spaces outside of a few people that broke into the industry, but now it's like,
4: yes,
3: it's open. So,
4: and now with technology,
3: right,
4: it has helped substantially.
3: You can do your own everything, but for the most part, you can put together a good independent film and get it out to the masses.
4: Yes, especially with the networking that we have as well, you know, as a community, you know, we're able to like now connect more, and everyone's able to discuss basically like their experiences and come together and do, you know, projects that are, you know, be put out there.
3: So I was talking to you because I'm in the podcast space, and I was just saying, like, I kept wanting to interview you just because all of the other things I've seen you doing. So you was managing models the last time.
4: Yes.
3: I think that's how you came about onto that.
4: Yeah, that was with Next Modeling. That was definitely an experience. I started off as a model with
3: That's years ago when
4: And
3: you.
4: Yeah, definitely. You know, I then started becoming, you know, familiar with the, you know, way it goes behind the scenes, and I wanted to be a part of that. I wanted to learn more, and I wanted to grow more in that area as well. I enjoy fashion, so Fashion Week was always, you know, like intriguing for me, where it's like, oh wow, you know, playing dress up.
3: And, you know,
4: you know, like in my adult life, playing dress up. And I became, you know, a styling assistant to Armani and Flex Chrome, which shout out to them because man, they have done so many beautiful things.
3: Now, do they still feature every time there's a new runway situation for the Fashion Week in New York?
4: Yes, they do. They still do their modeling shows, and they still have their models, and they are doing so amazing. And although with me going back and forth, Florida, New York, you know, they have been so very supportive, and so, you know, very family oriented.
3: Yeah, no, I think that's dope. You definitely had a good vibe with them, and I know that you add a lot of value. I just know your personality, and I can imagine, you know, you being in those hectic spaces and keeping everything
4: calm and cool
3: because I couldn't imagine a bunch of, you know.
4: It's a lot with the, there's a lot
3: energetic
4: that goes on.
3: Women, guys, and then, you know, the people with their little extra sass, you know, which those people are normally great when it comes to that, but then it also,
4: you do come across a lot of personalities. Yeah.
3: Right. Personality management should definitely be a job, a double paid job, time and a half. because man, like,
4: I agree.
3: Just dealing with these, this, the network, you know, if you could imagine when I had Kev Pryor, that's just one show and they got like six people on them. So imagine 15, 20, 30 shows a week and everybody got needs and wants and goals that they want to try to reach. And, you know, me as one person just trying to just see where everybody's trying to go in this business. And it's great to see like people like yourself and Kevin and them still network. You know, if you could imagine when I had Kev Pryor, that's just one show and they got like six people on them. So imagine 15, 20, 30 shows a week and everybody got needs and wants and goals that they want to try to reach. And, you know, me as one person just trying to just

0: you know, what is the latest thing that you're doing now that led from one thing to the other that you wasn't even thinking that you was going to be doing, but now it's like, oh, well, I'm here, let's do this.
1: Well, to be honest, even being on the show, mm-hmm. you know, right. I wouldn't think that I'd be, you know, in the radio stations and, you know, on podcasts, even initially, you know, as when I started with the casting of, you know, filming, then mm-hmm. it became, okay, now I'm in the modeling and now I'm in the hosting. So it's,
0: I think you have the gift and the gift, like you have the double gift because you look. You have attractive look, and then you have a good personality, and normally those two, when those two connect, it's like, all right, now you just got to throw some work ethic behind it, which you have that, and then that's the triple threat of making it in this business, because you can get through a lot of doors by not even saying anything, but you can get through more doors by having some energy that people rock with, you have good positive energy around, and then if you know how to control and do some business to help other people, then that's another thing that people that run businesses like that type of energy around, because it definitely allows you to still be who you are and you to come to the table. And again, I was excited to get you on the show because I just like to interview people that I know are doing or have done things that the world doesn't know about. So this interview could drop whenever it drops, and if 10 to 15 new people know who you are, I've done my job. Like, and because then those people, they won't forget. They'll follow you, they'll go to your Instagram, and now boom, it'll start to multiply like that. And I think that's been the gift of podcasting, what people don't really understand about the technique of it. It's not just you just doing a recording, you're in the studio. It's more or less how it the people that have eyes on it after you do it.
1: Yes, I agree.
0: And that is where we are with it right now. But yeah, we're gonna go to our first break in about 2 minutes, but let them know what your Instagram and your social media is now before we go to this break, and then we come back and talk about what you got going on now.
1: Okay, my Instagram is at Ivy_Vavoom. Some people call me Evie, some people call me Ivy. It's Ivy_Vavoom, VAVOOM. And you can usually find me there or on Facebook, Yvette Vargas. And you can find me in many projects and definitely reach out.
0: Okay, so you heard it here first. Miss Ivy Vavoom is here. We are the New Blacks on Wall Street. This is the producer's point of view. I am the producer, and it's my point of view. We'll be right back.
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2: Hey, yo, what's good, y'all? This is Kango Kid from the legendary rap group UTFO.

0: go.
1: Yeah, I know what it is. JD Kiss, you know what I mean? I'm about to take over, but we ain't even here nor there. Y'all see what's going on. And it's all thanks to my big homie, DWI. He holding it down on all the stations with the Matrix. You know what I mean? Blasting off nothing but exclusive, good music. So make sure y'all stay tuned. DWI, keep holding me down. DWI Radio, blasting off real big. The Matrix, you hearing it first from your boy, JD Kiss. And it is what it is. Kiss my ass.
2: The producer's point of view.
3: Welcome back. Welcome back to the PPOV. I am DWI, and this is Ivy. Ba-ba-boom. Ba-ba-boom. I added an extra ba-ba. Don't mind me. Yeah, ba-ba-boom. So we were talking a little bit about where it all began for Ivy. And is Ivy your natural name? No, I think you said something else.
4: My name is Yvette.
3: Yvette.
4: So my childhood nickname is Ivy.
3: Okay.
4: IVY.
3: Okay.
4: However, when I started in the, in the acting roles, we had the director, Deborah Cardona, who she was just like, well, I'm going to call you Ivy, and Ivy it is. So everybody stuck with Ivy. And so I'm okay with that. You know, it's still spelled the same.
3: No, that makes sense. Shout out to Deb, too. She's
4: yeah.
3: Dope. So, okay. So now we're here, and we're in the current, the new version of you. So what do you have planned now? What are you working on as we speak?
4: Well, right now as we speak, I just did a brand ambassador for Natural Born Brand.
3: Mm-hmm.
4: It's urban streetwear, and we did that. That was a good turnout.
3: That's on your social. That's on your Instagram too.
4: Yes, I just posted that yesterday.
3: Let me see which one is that. Let me go look into her business. Go ahead, I'm listening.
4: I also did ambassador for a cake brand.
3: Mm-hmm.
4: That's also urban streetwear, and now I'm just trying to pop out for the auditions that are coming up for Deja Vu Films, which is Butterfly. That's a new project that should be coming up soon, so mm-hmm. I'll be working in that as well. And pretty much that's what's going on. I'm just showing up to the castings and auditions and making my time worthwhile while I'm back in New York until I go
3: exactly.
4: back.
3: Exactly. I see she put up a deadline, like, get me from here to here.
4: Catch
3: that's
4: me
3: it.
4: Again.
3: Gingerbread, man, she is in the wind with it. I said, oh, let me get in.
4: Right.
3: I didn't even play around. You see, we pick a some days for the week. I said, you know what, yep, I'm the first day.
4: So I went to 950 Lounge. I said, let me go over there because they caught me too while they could. And then I said, all right, now I've got to go over here to
3: that's
4: be.
3: It. Nah, being booked and busy is great because, again, it allows you to create that not even like the allure, but to show people, like, look, I don't have time right now. Like,
4: right.
3: Our time is our best commodity. I'm in this space now where, like, I turned 51 last year. Well, this year, so I see things different now, and I had a great from 25 to 50. Like, well, I just was doing everything I loved to do, so I don't have one of those regretful. Like, oh, I didn't go on vacation. I didn't do this. Like, so my life was a vacation. You know, this industry. You know, mm-hmm. we can always be, you know, a fly on the wall or dragonfly on
4: very
3: the wall.
4: Very multifaceted.
3: To some interesting situations that's happening. It's always a party. It's always a red carpet. It's always some celebrities or so. All of the things that, you know, makes New York, New York.
4: Yes. And sometimes things happen all at once, even the same day, where you have to feel like you got to pick and choose where you're going to go and separate your time.
3: Listen.
4: Show face here for 2 or 3 hours and show face over here.
3: We time management.
4: Yes.
3: So now let's talk about time management. What do you feel like within your next, you know, the next, I don't like to do 5 years, so I want to say the next, you know, 5 minutes to 15 minutes to now the next couple of weeks, like, what do you, before you leave New York, what do you want to achieve? What are you working on?
4: Again, new experiences, you know what I mean? I want to continue to meet new people. I want to continue to see how far I can go, you know. I do.
3: And is it just in acting, or is this in acting,
4: no, general,
3: modeling?
4: In general, just
3: podcasting.
4: In every area, podcasting, I would like to explore more as well. I mean, I've had that, you know, opportunity for quite some time now, but, you know, I've been caught up with the acting and with the modeling, and so I still love those areas, and I'm still going to tap in, but, you know, I still need to feel like I need something more challenging. I need to challenge myself.
3: So if you did a podcast, if you did a podcast, and what would you call it first?
4: To be honest, Vavoom Entertainment,
3: right.
4: You know?
3: All right. That's would be perfect. That. And again, I'm looking at some of these pictures on here, and I'm just looking at the color schemes for it. If you set the studio up in that way, I think, because you have that real...
4: I have a classic right. feel for black and red and gold.
3: Right.
4: You know, I just feel like...
3: Literally, the first time you put on one of the new blacks on Wall Street, like, it matched your whole outfit already.
4: Yes.
3: It was like the tan color. I had just
4: the
3: made
4: leopard.
3: That color. Yeah.
4: Yes.
3: You had the leopard jacket on. So it almost was like, man, she was made for this. But so what would your topic base be about you? On your podcast, what would we be driven by?
4: I've gotten a lot of attention where if I'm having a conversation with someone and we could be discussing anything, it always leads to relationships.
3: That's the easiest thing. I don't know what it is about us that we just need to have these conversations about relationships so broad in a way where it's normally just supposed to be a one-on-one thing unless you're doing some other type of polygamy, you know, one of them things. So outside of that, it's like, it should just be about the type of person you are, the type of person you like, and then boom. But it always
4: leads to that.
3: Right.
4: It always leads to, oh, so what do you think of this? And what do you think of that? And oh my God, I didn't know you went through this. Oh my God, so how did you handle that? So I think I'm pretty good in that.
3: So do you
4: area.
3: Feel like people just confide in you?
4: Yes.
3: Do you think it's just for your experiences? Or if they don't know nothing about your experience, is it how you present yourself?
4: It could be both.
3: Or they just want to just F around and find out. They just want to just
4: ask.
3: Well,
4: that could be that too.
3: They want to see how far you're going to go with it.
4: It could be all around. Every subject, every topic. It could be all around.
3: Right. Because I think that's interesting. Like, I feel like I'm a great moderator of it because I did a lot of dating. But I did a lot of dating not in serious relationships all the time, but serious enough where I took it serious, but it just wasn't marriage or anything else that people would deem that,
4: right.
3: You know.
4: And sometimes people just see things in their own perspective. You know, they just are unable to see things in someone else's point of view. And so I think that I've considered myself and even, you know, my very close friends and family, whereas like I can be very unbiased.
3: Right.
4: You know, whereas like, no, you know, we have the male and the female point of view. You know, it's just like us women, we ain't always right.
3: Right.
4: You know, and sometimes, you know, when we have the right, cool. But when we don't, let's just see.
3: So let's do this. One of the biggest debate topics that I see a lot and I've been a part of online is like how people show up. So let's just talk about like the first date or not even the first date, like if someone was trying to pursue you and they wanted to take you out, do you have a long list of where you're not gonna go, or
4: no.
3: Is it based on the vibe of the person that you meet and where you are at the time?
4: Yeah, no, it's the vibe of the person. It doesn't even matter like where I'm at the time, or you know, based on, no, you could take me to a drive-thru. I'm okay with that. You know
3: right.
4: what I mean? Because first of all, you never know a person's situation, you know? But the quality of the person, you know, and what they value, you know, for me is important.
3: Right, because I find that it's not even so much about the how much money do you have or the dollar amount or how much money you're willing to spend. It's our first time meeting
4: each other.
3: And would you like to do something meaningful where we can actually get a chance
4: get to
3: see
4: know
3: how...
4: Get to
3: right.
4: Yes, let's get to know each other. Let's pick up the vibe. Because what if it's somebody that, you know what, is something that is like, okay, you know, cool. We could remain associates, or we could remain, you know, it could be business. It could be anything of that nature where you're just grabbing a cup of coffee and it could be just as simple as that.
3: Right, but see, that's you saying
4: people,
3: that, but there's other women
4: that grab that cup of coffee.
3: Oh, he being cheap, like,
4: yeah.
3: But it's like, we're not even talking about the value or the amount of the coffee, if it's a Dunkin' Donuts, if it's Starbucks, or if it's some ritzy
4: that's
3: place.
4: That's a thing, right?
3: It's the fact that we get a chance to do something where it's not, we gotta wait for a waiter, we gotta do this, we gotta do all this whole song and dance, like, to eat. And who knows how hungry you're going to be
4: right.
3: when you go out for the
4: right.
3: first time. But I just feel like I see a lot of the people trying to pocket watch more or less than actually get to know what's in someone's heart and head.
4: Exactly.
3: And that's probably why we have a problem in the dating space right now. At least I think so, because I feel like in all of my dating, no one's never pressured me about the type of dates. That's never been an issue, so I don't understand how
4: but
3: they
4: I
3: made
4: think
3: that.
4: But today a lot of people are feeling pressured. into, you know, portraying to have something that they don't have, or, you know, to live a lifestyle that they really don't live.
3: Think social media that's making that happen? Because I'm wondering who made this up.
4: I think social media has a lot to do with it, you know, because people fall under these false impressions of, you know, what a person posts. Right. But sometimes, and most times, people are not what they post to be.
3: Post to be, that's a line right there. And again, we all, like, if I look at your page right now, like, it don't show your struggles on there.
4: No, but I do struggle.
3: Right. But it shows what you're presenting and your art that you have. Again, mine, you'll see interviews. If you listen to some of the interviews, you may hear some of the struggles, but I'm never going to, as the type of personality that I am, I'm never going to sit in a problem. So I'll talk about the problem, but I'm not going to sit in it. I already got a solution for the problem.
4: I'm
3: not going to talk too much about it until I figure it out. And then I'll talk about what I went through, what I'm going through now, and then how I got through it after it's done. So it often makes me think, like, you know, are people just not using their judgment to understand who's who and what's what?
4: So I think that's judgment. Probably. I think a lot of people just lack discernment.
3: That was the word I was searching for in my.
4: When you lack discernment, then, you know, you lack direction.
3: Mm-hmm.
4: And sometimes, you know, you can be surrounded by individuals that are always, if you find a problem for the solution, they'll help you find an extra problem
3: extra
4: for the
3: problem.
4: Solution.
3: Don't you hate know? Them type of
4: yes,
3: people? Like,
4: yes.
3: They just can't get out their own way. Like,
4: right.
3: I gave you a solution, now you're giving me another, but what if this don't work? I hate the what if this don't work people. Like, I don't even have that in my, I don't even.
4: Right. And sometimes you have those individuals where they're just like their own worst critic, you know. It's like,
3: how do you deal with those type of people that's in your circle?
4: Oh,
3: like,
4: no.
3: Do you coach them through
4: I nip it. Like, that's a you situation, so you're not gonna put that on me.
3: Right.
4: Because again, I won't say that I'm perfect. I'll always admit that I'm not. I've had flaws where it's like, oh, okay, well, I have to work on this area, or I have to work this with myself or whatnot. Mm-hmm. But again, that's something where it's like self-awareness and, you know, discernment, where it's like, all right, this is something that you can work on, and if you're not willing to do that and you want to ask for a suggestion or an opinion on my behalf, then I'm willing to give that. But if you're not going to fix it,
3: right,
4: or you're going to find a problem for the problem you just gave me and I gave you the solution to it, like, come on. Now, I can't be around that for too long.
3: What do you think about the people who think negative about people from the Bronx before they get to know us?
4: Like, right. I mean, listen, I've had people who've thought negatively about me, you know, like, oh, you know, you from the South Bronx. Damn, what was that like? Oh, so now I see why you carry yourself. No, I always got a chip on my shoulder.
3: Right.
4: You know, but that doesn't make me, you know, ghetto individual,
3: right,
4: or, you know, like, I don't know how to carry myself in a situation. My daughter as well, you know, her leaving the South Bronx to go study in Florida. She's in West Palm Beach.
3: Mm-hmm.
4: So we could imagine what that's like, where it's like, oh, you from the Bronx?
3: Right. Accent, the way that she looks and everything else.
4: She's like, what is that supposed to mean? You know, I mean, she has her honors and things, and, you know, she carries herself very well, but there's moments where, you know, the South Bronx comes out of her.
3: Right. Yeah, and we all, it's always in us.
4: It's like, always so, in us,
3: you know,
4: yeah.
3: But for most of us, we have, like you said, the discernment to understand when it's time and when it's not time, especially as a woman, you know, as a Latina woman.
4: Yes.
3: Right? Then they got all of these, and then from the Bronx.
4: Yeah.
3: And then, so they could just keep throwing things on, but it's like, that's not who I am, though. That doesn't make
4: me.
3: Right.
4: You have to get to know me.
3: And I think, so to sum this whole interview up, this one first of many that we'll do, is like, I pretty much want people to be introduced to you that didn't know anything about you, and just understand who you are and what you got going on and where you're going. So
4: yes.
3: I guess in these last couple of minutes, you can definitely run down anything that we might have missed, and then give out all your contact information where they can find you at, and if they got a deal or if they need something that they want you to be a part of, like, how they can get in touch with you.
4: Yeah, they could get in touch with me on Instagram. It's, again, Evie Vavoom. So a lot of others call me Ivy Vavoom. So it's Ivy_Vavoom, VAVOOM. And you can find me on Instagram. Also, I'm on Facebook, Yvette Vargas. So Evie is my childhood nickname for Yvette. You can find me there.
3: And that's what it was. And shout out to the newest drop that you just did, because we showed some of those pictures earlier, but I definitely want to salute to them and let them know they can go to Instagram and see that now. What was the What was the latest drop?
4: The latest drop was Natural Born Brand, and that is an urban streetwear that I have modeled their attire
3: for.
4: Is
3: it these?
4: Yes.
3: Okay, so she has on a black jumpsuit on that one.
4: Yes, and also Chosen has done swimwear line as well. That was like the most recent drop as well.
3: All right, so again, it was a great pleasure having you here at the studio on Wall Street.
4: It was a pleasure.
3: So now the new blocks on Wall Street make sense, and
4: yes.
3: I guess y'all can stay tuned for the pictures. We'll have some photos for y'all, and y'all stay tuned. Listen to this interview, go stream it, go watch it. You definitely go check it out on Producer's Point of View, The Matrix Studios on YouTube.
4: Yes.
3: All right, till the next episode. We out.

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1: Your favorite rapper is favorite rapper. 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I'm back. 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
2: My apologies for being extra late, but it's late dog time to regulate. I hear you like to snap while you on section 8, but if my finger snaps, sucker, I can get your section 8. Kill me, they try every day, so I rub them because they really lie every day. I'm illy, they're gonna have to hide every day, but get paused, die every day. 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
13: Hey, hey, hey, it's Amazing SB, rocking with the Matrix Studios, you know what I mean? 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
14: All right, we're here. It's outside the booth.
13: Yeah.
14: Where we talk about DJs, and I'll talk to DJs about their life and experiences. I go by the name of DJ Kamish. The lovely BX is here.
15: Hey now.
14: She is in her orange and blue DWIs.
15: Nick
14: in his orange and blue.
15: Day.
14: It is orange and blue skies in New York.
15: Yes.
14: It is that time of the year for the Knicks.
15: Playoffs. Finals. Not even playoffs.
14: Yes, finals.
15: Finals. Yeah. Game one.
14: Finals. And I think it's such a great time of the year that our guest actually came home for this. Guest came home.
16: Quietly I did, actually.
14: Yeah,
16: quietly I did. You know what I'm saying?
15: So nobody knows you're here.
16: No, people know I'm here.
15: Oh, okay.
16: Like my parents know I'm here. My wife knows I'm here.
14: Right.
16: And now whoever's listening knows I'm here. So.
14: Right. The one and only DJ MOS is here.
16: Yes. What up?
14: He's back because you know, we hadn't had you here since
15: Uber driver took you on the tour in New York.
16: Oh my goodness. I remember that Uber driver took me everywhere.
14: Yeah, that was like,
16: I was like, dude, I don't want to be in City Island. Like, what are we doing in City Island?
14: Yeah. It was kind of crazy. It was a 2-hour ride for you. A 2-hour drive for a 30-minute commute.
16: Yeah.
14: So we said it that day, was like, we have to have him back.
15: Right.
14: So this is your opportunity to be back here.
16: Yes, happy to be back.
14: And you happen to be back around the time of the NBA Finals.
15: The biggest time of the year, the Knicks year.
16: 23 years, right?
14: 20.
16: It's been about 23 years.
15: 27. It's been 27 since they made it to
14: 1999.
15: Yeah, 1999.
16: Oh, yeah.
15: And they haven't won in 53 years.
16: Yeah.
15: So it's time.
16: It's about time.
14: Yeah.
15: So and before time. I hit half a century, they better win.
14: I mean, listen.
15: I can't say I waited 50 years to watch the Knicks win. That sounds crazy. That's blasphemy.
14: Here's the thing. I remember that. I was at Planet Hollywood with my brother watching Game 6 when they beat Indiana. The reason why I remember that run, that Knicks run, is because St. John's went to the Elite Eight that March, and I was at those games.
15: Oh, okay.
14: I was at the game that we lost.
16: You were BB Kings? You said you were BB Kings?
14: No.
16: Planet Hollywood, right?
14: I was at Planet Hollywood.
16: Oh, yeah.
14: Remember Planet Hollywood?
16: Yeah, Funky Buddha.
14: Yeah, exactly.
15: I've never been.
14: That was a vibe.
16: That was
14: did you ever play there?
16: I never played there, but I went there a couple times. That's the first time I heard Goldfinger play.
14: Really?
16: Dude. Just changed my life.
15: Goldfinger
14: was there every week. Right.
15: Goldfinger's a problem. I told him he had to come up here too. He was like, I'm coming.
14: I just saw him. I just saw him downstairs.
15: Downstairs today?
14: Yeah.
15: I saw him.
14: His show is next door.
16: Wait, Crooked and I'm doing the show next door?
14: Next door.
16: They do it here?
14: Not this building, but the next building.
16: The next building.
14: Yeah.
15: Oh, that's fire. Oh.
16: Yeah. I thought they were doing that out of Vegas, though.
14: No, he has a New York one, too.
3: Oh, wow.
14: And I saw him, and I saw MoMA. MoMA said, what's up?
16: Oh, word?
14: Yeah.
16: Why'd you tell me?
15: Everybody right now, you could have been a reunion.
16: Yeah, we could have had everybody up here.
14: They had another event to go to. That's why they couldn't stick around.
16: Dope.
14: But yeah.
16: MoMA DJ'd our wedding.
14: Did he?
16: Yeah.
14: Wow.
15: How long have you guys been married? So for everybody that don't know, his beautiful wife, DJ Kiss, is here.
16: Emotional support.
15: Yeah. Emotional support. She's
14: we're gonna get her on the show.
15: We're gonna get her on the show.
14: Yes. Yeah. Yeah. But yeah, how long y'all been married? That's a good question.
16: We got married in 2011.
15: Oh, that's awesome. January 15th,
16: 2011.
14: Wow.
15: How is married life? Love it. Is work?
16: It's you know what it is? It's not work at first. Okay. Because you're fresh. Mm. But it does require work, because like after a while, you know, you have to like be best friends with the person. Do you know what I'm saying?
14: Absolutely.
16: Like Absolutely. Just I mean, and then when you realize that, then it just becomes a beautiful thing. It becomes like this is my best friend. Like it's mm-hmm. like imagine how you are with your best friend. It's mm-hmm. not like you're never like gonna break up with your best friend.
15: Right.
16: You know what I'm saying?
15: Yeah.
16: So that's how it is with us now.
15: That's awesome. You know? That's beautiful.
16: And on top of this, it gets beautiful, more beautiful every year.
14: So I mean, I've never seen really like a husband wife duo on the turntables until I saw y'all.
16: Really?
14: What was that experience like the first time that y'all? Do you remember the first time that y'all did a gig together?
16: The first time I did a gig together.
14: Because I remember when you know when. Kiss was just getting started, right? Yeah. Like I remember being around, and we was like, "No, she's next."
16: No, but she, you know, when she started DJing, she just there's certain people that just gravitate to it and just are just good off the bat, you know?
14: Yeah,
16: well, they just understand it like that, and she was one of those people. So yep. Like, pretty soon, like I literally she had her closing for me at Stereo, and Stereo at that time was one of the hottest clubs in the city.
14: Yeah, man.
16: And she'd been DJing that long, mm-hmm. and like literally, I'd have her going at like 2 o'clock and 2 o'clock in the morning, and
14: finish it out,
16: and just play for the next 2 hours. Yeah, and she's crushing it, you know. So, I guess those are the first times we actually played with each other.
14: Wow,
15: that sounds crazy. Yeah. The first time y'all played with each other.
16: Yeah. Yeah, but I'm talking about my wife, so like, that's not a pause, though.
14: That's not a pause.
15: It's not a pause. It's not a pause. I'm just saying.
16: Oh, we got,
15: but that's the first time we saw playing with each other.
16: But now I'm becoming more aware now.
14: Oh yeah, you have to be with this one. This one here. Yeah,
16: I've been living in LA for 10 years. So you got.
15: How is that living out there in LA? I hate the traffic. The traffic sucks.
16: Weather's always nice. But the funny thing is, like, because the weather's always nice, you just get so used to nice weather that it doesn't seem like it becomes like you kind of like overlook it.
15: Are the people moody like in New York, or are they just bougie?
16: I don't really see that many people anymore. Like, I kind of keep, you know, LA is very spread out, so like, kind of, it's easy to just kind of steady yourself for a while.
15: Okay.
16: But I mean, generally, like, the people that I hang out with mostly are, I mean, a lot of New Yorkers moved out there, so I had a lot of friends out there.
14: Yeah.
16: And I have a bunch of homies from L.A. I mean, everybody's been cool.
15: Mm-hmm. That's what's up.
16: Yeah.
15: So what brings you to New York this trip, other than the Knicks?
16: Oh, I had to work. I got to work. I had some jobs out here, so. And I just miss home. Especially during this time of year.
15: Oh, yeah.
14: I mean.
15: You're going to be here for the parade.
16: Yeah, I'll be here for the parade.
15: Yeah,
16: I'll be here for the parade.
15: I'm claiming it. I'm claiming it.
14: In what? How many games?
15: I say Knicks in six.
14: All right.
15: I say Knicks in six.
16: I think Knicks in five.
15: You think five?
16: The way we've been playing, yeah, definitely.
15: We've been washing them up. I would love to sweep these dudes.
14: Yeah, that'd be hard.
16: I see one be going crazy, like maybe the game in San Antonio, but like I don't know.
15: He's gonna be too tired to play with us.
4: Come to the Garden.
15: Yeah.
14: Listen. I saw something today with Kevin Garnett and Paul Pierce. Yeah. I guess they have a podcast together.
15: Yeah.
16: Yeah.
14: And they was talking about, you know, Paul Pierce was talking about how he was ready for this and he'd been training for this. He was like, KG was like, man, you get into that pressure cooker of the Garden, that's something else.
15: That's different.
14: That's something else. Like,
15: you see that?
16: You feel like the crowd is like.
14: Yeah. Yeah. And yeah. For me, being, again, a college basketball junkie and going to the Big East tournament every year and seeing St. John's win the last 2 years, I'm like, that's a pressure cooker. That's the Big East. That's college.
15: Right. Yeah.
14: That's a pressure cooker for that.
16: Have you ever DJed the DJ League Knick game?
14: No, you have, right?
16: Yeah, we were DJing. We DJed a bunch of those. Like it's like 10 years ago.
15: How is the energy when y'all DJing at those
16: crazy
15: games?
16: Crazy.
3: Really?
15: Yeah.
3: Unlike anything else.
16: Crazy, yeah. Crazy, yeah. Crazy, crazy, crazy. Yeah, I was there during the Raymond Felton Mellow days.
15: Oh,
16: when it got Porzingis.
14: Yeah.
15: Oh crazy. No, that was crazy.
16: Only thing I missed was Linsanity. I didn't DJ any of those games.
14: Oh, that would have been crazy.
15: Was nuts.
16: Listen, I wish I did.
14: So I remember that was you, CEO, and Fresh. I used to see.
16: Yeah.
14: At the Garden.
16: A bunch of other people that Kiss that
14: and Reg West. I saw Reg West.
16: Yeah.
14: And Kiss. Yep.
16: You used to have us like play right before tip off, and then like right before halftime. Right after halftime started. Mm. Yeah, that was fun.
14: Really.
16: Just get front row seats to the Knicks.
15: Why don't you give us those tickets now? Why don't you make a phone call and
16: do what
15: you
16: gotta do? I'll say our person left.
15: See,
16: the person who was booking us left for another team, for a rival team.
14: For a rival team.
16: Well,
3: Chicago.
15: She's in Chicago?
16: Yeah, she's in Chicago now.
15: She should still have some pull in New York.
14: Chicago's a vibe, too, though. I don't know if y'all been in United Center.
15: I've never been
16: in United Center.
15: I've never been.
14: I've been for a Bulls game and for an NCAA tournament game. And again,
16: I saw Bulls Bulls Heat in Miami playoffs.
14: Mm.
16: When they were with D Rose and LeBron and
15: that's crazy.
16: Nice. Three. That was a game, bro.
15: Well, enough about this basketball stuff. Let's get back to you. So
16: sports talk.
15: Sports talk on outside the booth. But right.
14: It's a part
16: of it. We might need to start a segment.
15: But you know what? Since we had so little time to talk to you, what has been going on with you? What big events have you been, you know, working in? And what's been your favorite that you've done so far since the last time you left? Like as of recent.
16: Let me think. The last big event, favorite event.
15: And how did you get that?
14: I know what the biggest one was.
15: What's that?
14: The Oscars.
16: Oh, the Oscars was.
15: That was years ago.
14: You didn't do that this year?
16: No, we didn't do this. We curated the music for this year for the after party.
14: I haven't had
16: a DJ for the after party for like a couple years.
14: Really?
15: Since
16: the wildfires.
15: Oh.
14: Yes. Okay.
16: Yeah.
14: All right.
15: So you just make playlists for them.
16: Yeah.
15: And you still get paid a regular DJ check for doing that.
16: Oh yeah, I mean it costs, awesome. Yeah, you have to. I mean, we're still curating, we're still putting together the music, so you know.
14: So they don't have the physical DJ at the party. Is that going to be a long term thing?
16: I don't think it's going to be a long term thing. No, I mean you know after like again, the wildfires kind of like really devastated a lot of the industries and out of respect, like it wasn't. You know, to throw a party right after that, it's just not.
14: Yeah, that's not in good taste.
16: So many people are affected by that. So
14: yeah,
16: you know?
14: Wow, and that's gonna be, but that's gonna be a long term thing, right? Like it's gonna be like three. We're talking about this is 2 years now.
16: Yeah, 2 years. But like LA's starting to come back, and a lot of those industries are starting to come back. We'll see.
14: Okay.
15: The events that you do here, are they private or can anyone go?
16: It depends. Like certain events I do here aren't private, but some of them are. So
15: for this week while you're here.
16: While I'm here, like Friday Night Pulse Casablanca, which is a place I play at all the time. Which is fun. Okay. A lot of fun.
14: So that's all.
16: Highlight Room is going to be dope. You guys should definitely come to that.
14: Mm-hmm.
16: What else do I have this week? I have some stuff next week too. I gotta look at my calendar and figure out what it is.
15: Good stuff though.
16: Yeah,
15: New York in the summertime is awesome.
16: Yeah. New York is fun, and then we're also doing Essence Festival.
15: What in the Essence Festival is going on? I love.
16: Yeah,
14: Essence Festival.
15: So you're going to be back in Louisiana.
16: Back in Louisiana,
15: not eating seafood. That is wild.
16: Yeah, we do.
15: So for all our listeners, DJ Kiss here. She is from Louisiana. And does not eat seafood. You're not allergic to it. You just don't like it.
3: It's shameful.
14: I'm going to back you up, Kiss. I'm allergic, so I. That's probably one of the reasons why I've never been to New Orleans. The first thing I think about is, what am I going to eat when I'm out there?
15: Let me tell you, I don't care if I turn into Will Smith on Hitch, it's going to be an EpiPen on deck.
14: Wow.
15: You know how later in life you become allergic to things?
16: Yeah.
15: So if I become allergic, just know that it's going to be my cell phone, my battery charger, and my EpiPen. Listen, in my bag.
14: That's crazy.
16: I love fish. Fish is like my favorite thing. I love shrimp, lobster, everything. Mm-hmm. She doesn't like any of it, so.
15: Ugh. Who are you guys DJing for at the Essence event? Are you just doing the festival, or are you doing?
16: We're doing the Coca-Cola stage, and then we're doing the Superdome.
14: Nice.
16: You know, between
15: the sets.
16: Sets, yeah.
15: Who's performing this year?
16: Can't disclose that. So.
14: Oh, they haven't disclosed that. Wow.
15: Give us a hint.
16: Can't give
14: No.
15: Jesus, these NDAs is just wicked.
14: I mean, people be watching.
15: You know, I would love to know.
14: Yeah. That's hilarious.
15: I would love to know on the side.
14: Yeah. That's crazy.
15: I get a last minute room.
16: Right.
14: You would do that.
15: I would.
14: You would do that.
15: I went to the Roots picnic this weekend.
16: Oh, how was that?
15: It was fire. I went by myself. I got a call Friday saying, hey, I got wristbands. You want to go? I was like, yeah. I was calling around. Anybody want to go? No. I'm not here. I was like, I don't need just one.
4: I didn't get the call.
15: Oh, my bad. I will call you next time, D.
16: So the picnic is like a two-day thing, right?
15: No, I jumped in the car. I got my blanket.
16: I was just talking to JP.
15: My car, and I drove down, an hour and a half, 2 hours?
16: Is it about, it's about an hour.
14: Yeah. Two and a half.
15: Two hours for me. I was by myself on my blanket, jamming, doing the two-step. I go to concerts by myself. I don't care because everybody's there to see who I'm there to see.
16: I like
15: so I'm going to make friends or, you know, quick associates for the moment. And you know I'm a people person.
14: Yeah.
15: You know?
14: I'm not going.
15: This is the angry DJ.
14: I'm not going.
16: I don't mind going to places by myself.
14: I do go places by myself, but I'm not going to a concert. I don't like going to concerts anymore.
15: Well, let me tell you, when Jay-Z came out.
16: Yeah, I was about to ask about that.
15: He did the Michael Jackson. He stood at the front of the stage just quiet and still like a statue for like 2.5-3 minutes.
16: Yeah.
15: And the people in my section, they weren't going crazy like they normally would in like Yankee Stadium or the Garden. But when he does that at Yankee Stadium, I know that the train station is going to be vibrating. You hear me?
16: Yeah.
15: That was a show.
16: Wow. I went to the Jay-Z concert at Yankee Stadium, the last one with
15: me too. I went there. But this
16: one's going to be.
15: This was different.
14: I can't see myself.
15: At the Roots.
14: I grew up 4 blocks away. So I can't see myself spending like $1,500 for tickets to go down the block. From my house, I just can't. I can't
15: you don't
14: do
15: live
14: it.
15: There anymore,
16: I feel
15: so.
16: You on that.
15: You don't live there anymore.
14: My aunt is still there. Like that's still a hood to me. Like it's the hood. I'm not spending $1,500 in the hood to go to something where I could go to the Yankee game. Who really lives there for free? I'm not doing that.
15: So you could just get a job part time at Yankee Stadium and go there with your ID.
14: And a Yankee, I can't.
15: You don't
14: do
15: live
14: it.
15: There anymore.
16: I feel
15: so.
16: You on that.
15: You don't live there anymore.
14: My aunt is still there. Like that's still a hood to me. Like it's the hood. I'm not spending $1,500 in the hood to go to something where I could go to the Yankee game. Who really lives there for free?

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0: 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New York's number one for throwbacks.
2: All right, we're back outside the booth. DJ Kamish, BX, DJ MOS, Kisses in the back, chilling. DWI is here.
3: The emotional support.
2: I want to go back to because we didn't mention this in the first episode. When did you first even get into music? And into DJing? Like you said, you had in the last episode, you had mentioned. We had mentioned the relationship you had with Sus One, right?
4: Yeah. Mm-hmm.
2: But you had mentioned, because I had to go back and look at it, you had mentioned that you started getting into DJing for real, after you graduated at University of Maryland, which absolutely means that you knew Sus from high school.
4: I knew Sus from high school. Mm-hmm. So, like, I got my first pair of turntables at around like 15. Like I bought off this kid I used to play basketball with.
2: Okay.
4: And so it was like a Gemini. It was like one of those Gemini turntables
2: with
4: Gemini
2: the belt drive.
4: With belt drive, and then mm-hmm. it had like an old Technique with like, you know, you pick it up and then the thing starts spinning. Mm-hmm. But it had the S shape, it's called tone arm. So I thought mm-hmm. that was like, oh, this is a real turntable. So anyway. I was talking to this dude, Tony Lopez,
2: okay.
4: who was a DJ in my area, DJ GQ,
2: mm-hmm.
4: and I wanted to throw a party at my house, a house party, right? So, like, he set up in my basement, and we needed more records, so he said, we got to go to Sus One to get these records. Mm-hmm. So I was like, oh, Sus One, the DJ? He's like, I never met Sus at that time.
2: Mm-hmm.
4: So we went to Sus's crib, and Sus had, like,
2: everything.
4: Like, he looked like he was Funk Master Flex in my eyes. Like,
1: wow.
4: I was like, and he's like a year older than me. So, like, we ended up borrowing records from him, but, like, he was, like, showing off, like, you know how Sus is.
2: Yeah. I know how Sus is. Like, shout out to Sus.
4: We're like teenagers. We're teenagers.
1: Though.
4: He's like, showing off. I was like, oh my God. Anyway, so.
2: But he was like that then.
4: Yeah, he was like that then. He was still like he was like the best DJ I'd seen.
2: Mm-hmm.
4: You know what I mean? So, After I left Maryland, went to school at Purchase College, and I was on a date, actually.
2: Mm-hmm.
4: And my plan was to start DJing to, like, earn money to, like, you know what I'm saying, pay for mm-hmm. school, because I dropped out of Maryland. So I was on a date, and, like, literally had this plan to do it, and as soon as I came out the theater, I saw Sus One, and he was on a date. So I was like, oh, shit, dude, what's up? What have you been up to? And he's like, you know, DJ at this place called Club Hollywood. Do you want to come DJ with me? And I hadn't DJed in years. I'm like, sure, let's do it. He's like,
2: wow.
4: Yeah, just come play reggae. So I literally went to his crib, like, the next day, picked up the crate. I'm going through the records, and I literally just DJed on the spot. I just went to DJ to Club Hollywood.
1: Is reggae, wow. is that your bag, or everything is your
4: everything, bag? I'm like, I had no bag at that time.
1: Mm-hmm.
4: Like, I was just like, I'm just going to wing it and figure it out. I mean, I knew how to DJ, but mm-hmm. like, I knew the records, but I just mm-hmm. hadn't, like, played at a club
1: right.
4: ever. So, like, yeah, that was the first time.
2: So your first time really DJing was at a club.
4: My first time, like, I'd done a house party, like, when I was in high school, but I'd just mostly been DJing, like, in a bedroom. I had never spun at a nightclub ever.
1: Mm-hmm.
4: So, like, Sus putting me, having me DJ to play the reggae at club, actually, it was Club Hollywood or Club Deep. They were, like, right next to each other.
2: They were right next door, yeah.
4: So, yeah, I was just doing the reggae and, like, literally figuring it out as I was going along. Mm-hmm. I said, like, I have, you know, couple minutes to, like, you know what I'm saying?
2: That's kind of crazy.
4: But it was like a organized crate, so I was like, oh, bookshelf, okay, I get this, yeah, mm-hmm. strong pull, blah blah blah. So, mm-hmm.
1: do you prefer vinyl or the digital DJ?
4: I'm a vinyl DJ.
1: Oh yeah?
4: Yeah.
1: Oh, okay, so you do a lot of vinyl rooms when you come around?
4: No, I haven't played vinyl in a long time, but like I came up playing vinyl.
1: Do you still have all of your vinyl?
4: I still have vinyl, yeah. I still have a storage unit in, like, Westchester with, like, a lot of my original stuff.
2: Really?
4: Yeah.
2: I got rid of all my stuff.
4: I want to start doing vinyl parties, but, like, carrying those crates is just, like...
2: It's
1: not as bad as you think it is.
2: What are you talking about?
1: I'm saying now it's not as bad as you think it is, because after me, party stalking Fly Guy, I see the way he transports his records in the crates. It's super light.
4: The thing is, like, you could do,
1: because he has the wheels. He got the wheels and everything on the on the case, and he have all these records. Because at first I thought it was a suitcase.
5: She's not
1: and
5: inside
1: he,
5: your back. She don't know how your back is.
2: Right. Like, but she does not know.
1: Well, then maybe Fly Guy's
2: them
1: just
2: things
1: super
2: are 50
1: strong.
2: Pounds a bag.
4: So you
1: but
4: see, like,
1: it's the, so light. It looks light because it has the wheels.
4: So the thing is that, like, Yes, in theory, yes. But like the way I play is like I like to play fast, and I like to play like a lot of records. So like I would have like six metal boxes, and everyone had doubles of each record. You know what I'm saying? And then I had like a bunch of like bags and cases. I mean, I could do 45s, but the 45s to me are very fragile. So like, you know, of course you can take.
2: You know, I used to count. You used to have 11. Crates.
4: 11, yeah.
1: You said carry 11. See, 11 is excessive. He just has
4: no, but I would like
1: cases.
2: He would use them, though.
4: But I would use them.
2: Like, he was like, using
4: like,
2: them.
4: Like, I was using
1: all 11.
4: And I'm like, yeah. I just like, I want to switch up and play something different. Like, yeah. I don't want to always have this, you know, play the same set. So,
2: like I mentioned in the last show, I remember them at 9.5 and at Justin's.
4: Yo, me and Sus together, we
2: had 22, 23 crates of records.
1: Okay, so let me ask you this, both of y'all, this question. If you had to pick, mm-hmm. including yourself, who would be like your Batman and Robin concert combo for one party? Who are you picking to do your party?
4: Ooh. Batman and Robin?
1: You Batman and Robin. Like you and Sus used to do it, and how I don't ever see you pair up with anybody, but if you paired up.
4: Me and someone else?
1: Who else? Who do you know is like with me and this man or woman are in the building? Nobody's touching us. Nobody's following us.
4: Me and Kiss.
2: That's easy for him. Yeah, that's.
1: I can't.
2: Them two together.
4: I'm not even. She compliments me so well when we DJ together. She DJs like when she DJs, it's a party from this time she steps on the turntable.
2: Yep.
4: I might go into a wave like, hey, I want to play some like cool stuff. I want to like play something for myself. Blah blah blah. She goes and then gets busy.
2: Yeah,
1: really.
4: Busy.
1: She makes you step your game up, or she make you feel like, damn,
4: I'm going to places where we play the same venue, and I've gone when she's playing, and I've sat there from the beginning, and I've been like, damn, why am I not playing like this?
2: Yeah,
1: right.
4: It made me rethink my whole set.
2: From the week. Let me tell you something. Like, you know, this is no lie. You know, Kiss started when there wasn't that many women out, right?
1: Wow.
2: But let me tell you something. Kiss is nasty work.
1: I can't wait.
2: It's been that way for a long time. Like,
4: exactly.
2: Like there is no, you know, there's some of these people out here. It's cute. It's cute, but this one right here is nasty work. Like, don't
4: you dancing?
2: Don't mess around. Like,
4: exactly.
1: Okay, so that's your they are Batman and Superwoman. That's
4: exactly.
1: You two right there.
2: Yeah.
1: So you Superman and Superwoman. Who is your counterpart DJ at a party? And y'all got to rock for 4 to 6 hours. And you saying, you know what? Me and this person got it.
2: I haven't. I don't think I've had a partner like that in years. Like, so when I started, I had my man Rob Prophet. He would do the reggae for me.
1: Mm-hmm.
2: That was 25 years ago. He retired 23 years ago.
1: So if you had to pick from any of our DJ guests that we had in the past, who's going with you? Included MOS right here in your face.
4: We played together.
2: When was the last time we played together, though? We haven't played a party together in like.
4: Dude, I want to say the last time we played together was me, you, and what's his name? I forget. It was at the Village. I want to say Village Underground.
2: Oh my God!
4: It was the Village Underground. It was an after work party. It was me, you, and I forget who else. Was it Chaos? It might have been DJ Chaos. I remember that day because the Joe 50 Cent ride with you came was
2: come
4: out, and I remember like. Either I played it or something, and I brought it in wrong or something like that. UK was like, nah, that's not how you bring it, or some shit like that. I was like, oh, damn.
2: Yeah, because a beat is like a little bit off. Yeah.
4: Every time I play that record, I always think about that moment.
1: That's hilarious.
4: That's crazy.
1: So now you got that record down pack now.
4: Oh, yeah. After 20 something years. I think
1: I think you got it.
2: That record was like 03 or 04, something like that.
4: It was like back then,
2: Wow.
4: I might have still been an intern at like MTV at that time or something like that.
2: Wow.
1: That would be
4: dope. Yeah,
1: Do you have anybody that you could think of that you would want to pair up with? Do you guys.
4: Other than her, to me, would be Sus 1. Sus 1 would be like my number 2. Me and Sus were like, we played together.
1: Y'all in sync.
4: We played together for years.
2: Yeah.
1: So, pause, because I'm going to say pause first. So, when you're DJing, do you like rock on the mic? Or does you do you have a host to do it for you? Do you do it for him?
3: He's really the mic person.
1: You're not a mic person?
3: I am. I can do it, but it's not my first.
1: Oh, okay.
3: But like, I can do it.
1: Oh, okay.
4: Mm-hmm. I used to hate the mic.
2: I remember that.
4: I was nervous of the mic. Suss was the one on the mic all the time.
2: Yeah.
4: And I learned it from Suss. Like, I just started like doing it and just being bad at it and bad at it until I got.
2: Listen, Suss had to do it because Suss was on tour with Mariah.
4: But even
3: before that,
4: before that,
1: he was on tour with Mariah Carey.
4: Dude, when we were doing like just strictly like Westchester places, like Club D, Club Hollywood,
2: he was the guy.
4: Yeah, he's on the mic. Yeah, he just had that down.
2: Mm.
4: Like to me, I saw him. He was gonna be on the radio and be big on the radio. Like I saw that, like Flex Capri, that kind of like wave. You know what I'm saying?
2: Right.
4: It's just that we hadn't broken into the city yet.
1: Mm.
4: But I started going to like a lot of clubs. I started going to like all the Derek Corley parties.
2: Yep.
4: So I went to like Spa, Lotus, and I would come back and I'd be like, dude, we gotta DJ downtown. Like we gotta play down here. Mm. Like. He's crazy. We were like wasting our time up here. So then we went downtown and we met up with we met Derek Corley.
2: Mm-hmm.
4: And ended up hiring Suss and me at Sessa, I think was the first one.
2: Oh my god, I remember Sessa.
4: Yeah, we did. Yeah. Sessa was the first one. I think it was Sessa on Tuesdays.
2: Yeah.
4: Then we did what's that place that's across from like Indochine, near where Butter used to be. What was that club called? You know what I'm talking about? It was like kind of like African like themed.
2: Not Pangea.
4: Pangea.
2: Yeah.
4: Derek Corley got for some reason a deal at Pangea to do a Pangea Friday.
2: Yep.
4: And I think they did like three of them before they were like, all right, there's too many black people here.
2: So yeah.
1: What?
2: Yeah.
4: So we did Pangea like three times, and I remember like it was me and Suss. We ended up
1: DJing. Took it down.
4: Bruh. Unreal. Because like it was like, you know, it was him first coming in, so it was still the crowd from Pangea plus Derek's crowd.
2: Mm-hmm.
4: So like we're playing hip hop, and then like I remember this point where like we went to play some rock. So I had a bunch of CDs. This is the first time I played actually CDs in a club. So like I had like the dead on.
2: You actually went into the CD era,
4: dude. Like I brought. Well, we needed like, you know, smells like Teen Spirit and those kind of records, and like, so we hadn't had those on vinyl, so I had the CDs, so
2: gotcha.
4: I just pop them in and start playing that.
2: Wow.
4: And then eventually like I found all those vinyl downtown, you know what I'm saying, Bleecker Bob's and
2: yep.
1: Well, that's crazy. But we're going to take another break real quick, and then we're going to come back. When we come back, I want to ask you, do you have a bucket list, like right now, of things that you want to do and accomplish in your career? We'll be right back. It's your girl BX and DJ Commission with DJ MO.
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5: Damn, want to see me on the drill beat. Hearing the gossip and stories, the rumors they're telling, but hold on, wait.
6: Yeah.
5: Hard to believe what they

0: We're here. It's outside the booth.
1: Yes.
0: Where we talk about DJs and talk to DJs about their life and experiences. I go by the name of DJ Kamish. The lovely BX is here.
2: Hey now.
0: She is in her orange and blue DWIs. In his orange
2: all
0: and blue.
2: Day.
0: It is orange and blue skies in New York.
2: Yes.
0: It is that time of the year for the Knicks.
2: Playoffs. Finals. Not even playoffs.
0: Yes, finals.
2: Yeah. Game one.
0: Finals. And I think it's such a great time of the year that our guests actually came home for this. Guests came home.
3: Quietly, I did, actually.
0: Yeah.
3: Quietly, I did. You know what I'm saying?
2: So nobody knows you're here?
3: No, people know I'm here.
2: Oh, okay.
3: My parents know I'm here. My wife knows I'm here.
0: Right.
3: And now whoever's listening knows I'm here. So.
0: Right. The one and only DJ MOS is here.
4: Yes. What up?
0: He's back because, we hadn't had you here since
2: Uber driver took you on the tour in New York.
3: Oh, my goodness. I remember that Uber driver took me everywhere.
0: Yeah, that was like...
3: I was like, dude, I don't want to be in City Island. Like, what are we doing in City Island?
0: Yeah, it was kind of crazy. It was a two-hour ride for you. A two-hour ride for a 30-minute commute.
2: Yeah.
0: So we said it that day. It was like, we have to have him back.
2: Right.
0: So this is your opportunity to be back here.
3: Yes. Happy to be back.
0: And you happen to be back around the time of... the NBA Finals.
2: The biggest time of the year. The Knicks year.
3: 23 years, right?
0: 20.
3: It's been about 23 years.
2: 27. It's been 27 since they made it to
0: 1999.
2: Yeah, 1999.
3: Oh, yeah.
2: And they haven't won in 53 years.
3: Yeah.
2: So it's time.
3: It's about time.
0: Yeah.
2: Yeah. So and before time. I hit half a century, they better win.
0: I mean, listen.
2: I can't say I waited 50 years to watch the Knicks win. That sounds crazy. That's blasphemy.
0: Here's the thing. I remember that. I was at... Planet Hollywood with my brother watching Game 6 when they beat Indiana. The reason why I remember that run, that Knicks run, is because St. John's went to the Elite Eight that March, and I was at those games.
2: Oh, okay.
0: I was at the game that we lost.
3: You were BB Kings? You said you were BB Kings?
0: No.
3: Planet Hollywood, right?
0: I was at Planet Hollywood.
3: Oh, yeah.
0: Remember Planet Hollywood?
3: Yeah, Funky Buddha.
0: Yeah, exactly.
2: I've never been.
0: Yeah, yeah. That was a vibe.
3: That was.
0: Did you ever play there?
3: I never played there, but I went there a couple times. That's the first time I heard Goldfinger play.
0: Really?
3: Dude. Just changed my life.
2: Goldfinger
0: was there every week. Right.
2: Goldfinger's a problem. I told him he had to come up here too. He was like, I'm coming.
0: I just saw him. I just saw him downstairs.
2: Downstairs today?
0: Yeah.
2: I saw him.
0: His show is next door.
3: Wait, Crooked and I'm doing the show next door?
0: Next door.
3: They do it here?
0: Not this building, but the next building.
3: The next building?
0: Yeah.
2: Oh, that's fire.
3: Yeah. I thought they were doing that out of Vegas, though.
0: Now he has a New York one, too.
3: Oh, wow.
0: And I saw him and I saw MoMA. MoMA said, what's up?
3: Oh, word?
0: Yeah.
3: Why'd you tell me?
2: Everybody right now, you could have been a reunion.
3: Yeah, we could have had everybody up here.
0: They had another event to go to. That's why they couldn't stick around.
3: Dope.
0: But yeah.
3: MoMA DJ'd our wedding.
0: Did he?
3: Yeah.
0: Wow.
2: How long have you guys been married? So for everybody that don't know, his beautiful wife, DJ Kiss, is here.
3: Emotional support.
0: Yeah.
2: Emotional support.
0: We're going to get her on the show.
2: We're going to get her on the show.
0: Yeah. Yeah. But yeah, how long y'all been married? That's a good question.
3: We got married in 2011.
2: Oh, that's awesome.
3: January
2: 15th,
3: 2011.
0: Wow.
2: How is married life? Is work?
3: It's you know what it is? It's not work at first.
2: Okay.
3: Because you're fresh.
2: Mm.
3: But it does require work because like after a while, you have to like be best friends with the person. Do you know what I'm saying?
0: Absolutely.
3: When you realize that, then it just becomes a beautiful thing. It becomes like this is my best friend. Like it's imagine how you are with your best friend. It's not like you're never like gonna break up with your best friend.
2: Right.
3: You know what I'm saying?
2: Yeah.
3: So that's how it is with us now.
2: That's awesome. You know? That's beautiful.
3: And on top of that, she gets beautiful, more beautiful every year.
0: I've never seen really like a husband wife duo on the turntables until I saw y'all.
3: Really?
0: What was that experience like the first time that y'all... Do you remember the first time that y'all did a gig together?
3: The first time I did a gig together.
0: Because I remember when Kiss was just getting started, right?
3: Yeah.
0: Like, I remember being around and we was like, no, she's next.
3: No, but she, when she started DJing, she just... There's certain people that just... just gravitate to it and just are just good off the bat. You know?
0: Yeah.
3: Well, they just understand it like that, and she was one of those people. So, yep. Like, pretty soon, like, I literally, she was, I had her closing for me at Stereo, and Stereo at that time was, like, oh, wow, one of the hottest clubs in the city.
0: Yeah, man.
3: And she'd been DJing that long, mm-hmm, and, like, literally, I'd have her going at, like, 2 o'clock in the morning, and the club
0: and finish it
3: like,
0: out.
3: And just play for the next 2 hours. Yeah. And, like, and she's crushing it, you know? So, I guess those are the first times we actually played with each other.
0: Wow.
2: That sounds crazy. Yeah. The first time y'all played with each other.
3: Yeah. Yeah, but I'm talking about my wife, so like, that's not a pause, though.
0: That's not a pause.
2: It's not a pause. It's not a pause. I'm just saying.
3: We got,
2: but that's the first time we saw playing with
3: but
2: each other.
3: But I'm now becoming more aware now.
0: Oh, yeah, you have to be with this one. This one here. Yeah.
3: I've been living in L.A. for 10 years, so you got
2: to. How is that living out there in L.A.? I hate the traffic.
3: The traffic sucks. Weather's always nice. But the funny thing is, like, because the weather's always nice, you just get so used to nice weather that it doesn't seem like it becomes, like, you kind of, like, overlook it.
2: Are the people moody, like, in New York? Or are they just bougie?
3: I don't really see that many people anymore. Like, I kind of keep, you know, L.A.'s very spread out, so, like, kind of, it's easy to just kind of steady yourself for a while.
2: Okay.
3: But, I mean, generally, like, the people that I hang out with mostly are, I mean, a lot of New Yorkers moved out there, so I had a lot of friends out there.
0: Yeah.
3: And I have a bunch of homies from L.A. I mean, everybody's been cool.
2: Mm-hmm. Well, that's what's up.
3: Yeah.
2: So what brings you to New York this trip, other than the Knicks?
3: Oh, I had to work. I got to work. I had some jobs out here, so. And I just miss home. Especially during this time of year.
2: Oh, yeah.
0: I mean.
2: You're going to be here for the parade.
3: Yeah, I'll be here for the parade. Yeah, I'll be here for the parade.
2: I'm claiming it. I'm claiming it.
0: In what? How many games?
2: I say Knicks in six.
3: I think Knicks in five.
2: You think five?
3: The way we've been playing, yeah, definitely.
2: We've been washing them up. I would love to sweep these dudes.
1: Yeah, that'd be hard.
3: I see one be going crazy, like maybe the game in San Antonio, but like I don't know.
2: He's gonna be too tired to play with us.
1: Come to the Garden.
2: Yeah.
0: Listen. I saw something today with Kevin Garnett and Paul Pierce. I guess they have a podcast together.
2: Yeah.
3: Yeah.
0: And they was talking about, you know, Paul Pierce was talking about how he was ready for this and he'd been training for this. He was like, KG was like, man, you get into that pressure cooker of the Garden, that's something else.
2: That's different.
0: That's something else. Like,
3: you see that? You feel like the crowd is like.
0: Yeah. Yeah. And yeah. For me, being, again, a college basketball junkie and going to the Big East tournament every year and seeing St. John's win the last 2 years, I'm like, that's a pressure cooker. That's the Big East. That's college.
2: Right, yeah.
0: That's a pressure cooker for that.
3: Have you ever DJed the Knick game?
0: No. You have, right?
3: Yeah, we were DJing a bunch of those, like, it's like 10 years ago.
2: How is the energy when y'all DJing at those
3: crazy
2: games?
3: Crazy.
4: Really?
2: Yeah.
4: Unlike anything else.
3: Crazy. Yeah. Crazy, yeah. Crazy, crazy, crazy. Yeah, I was there during the Raymond Felton Mellow days.
2: Oh,
3: when it got Porzingis.
0: Yeah.
2: Oh, crazy. No, that was crazy.
3: Only thing I missed was Linsanity. I didn't DJ any of those games.
0: Oh, that would have been crazy.
2: Was nuts.
3: Listen, I wish I did.
0: So I remember it was you, CEO, and Fresh, I used to see.
3: Yeah.
0: At the Garden.
3: A bunch of other people that Kiss.
0: And Reg West. I saw Reg West.
3: Yeah.
0: And Kiss, yep.
3: You used to have us like play right before tip-off and then like right before halftime, right after halftime started. Mm. Yeah, that was fun.
0: Really?
3: Get front row seats to the Knicks.
2: Why don't you give us those tickets now? Why don't you make a phone call and
3: our person left.
2: See?
3: The person who was booking us left for another team, for a rival team.
0: For a rival team.
3: Well, she's
4: Chicago.
2: She's in Chicago.
3: Yeah, she's in Chicago now.
2: She should still have some pull in New York.
0: Chicago's a vibe too, though. I don't know if y'all been to United Center.
2: I've never been
3: in United Center.
2: I've never been.
0: I've been for a Bulls game and for an NCAA tournament game. And again,
3: I saw Bulls Bulls Heat in Miami playoffs.
0: Mm.
3: When they were with D Rose and LeBron and
2: that's crazy.
3: Nice. Big 3. That was a game, bro.
2: Well, enough about the basketball stuff. Let's get back to you. So
3: sports talk.
2: Sports talk on outside the booth. But right.
0: It's a part of it.
3: Chat, we might need to start a segment.
0: But
2: you know what? Since we had so little time to talk to you, what has been going on with you? What big events have you been, you know, working in? And what's been your favorite that you've done so far since the last time you left, like as of recent?
3: Let me think. The last big event, favorite event.
2: And how did you get that?
0: I know what the biggest one was.
2: What's that?
0: The Oscars.
3: Oh, the Oscars was.
2: That was years ago.
0: You didn't do that this year?
3: No, we didn't do this. We curated the music for this year for the after party.
0: They haven't had a DJ for the after party
3: for like a couple of years.
0: Really?
2: Since
3: the wildfires.
0: Oh. Yes. Okay.
3: Yeah.
0: All right.
2: So you just make playlists for them.
3: Yeah.
2: And you still get paid a regular DJ check for doing that.
3: Oh yeah, I mean that's awesome. Yeah. You have to. I mean, we're still curating. We're still putting together the music. So
0: they don't have the physical DJ at the party. Is that going to be a long term thing?
3: I don't think it's going to be a long term thing. No, I mean, you know, after like again, the wildfires kind of like really devastated a lot of the industries and a lot of so like out of respect, like it wasn't, you know, to throw a party right after that is just not.
0: Yeah, that's not in good taste.
3: So many people were affected by that. So
0: yeah,
3: you know?
0: Wow. Wow, and that's gonna be a long term thing, right? Like it's gonna be like three. We're talking about this is 2 years now.
3: Yeah, 2 years. But like LA's starting to come back, and a lot of those industries are starting to come back. A lot of you know, so we'll see.
0: Okay.
2: The events that you do here, are they private or can anyone go?
3: It depends. Like certain events I do here aren't private, but some of them are. So
2: for this week while you're here.
3: While I'm here, like Friday Night Pulse Casablanca, which is a place I play at all the time. Which is fun. Okay. A lot of fun. Highlight Room is going to be dope. You guys should definitely come to that.
0: Mm-hmm.
3: What else do I have this week? I have some stuff next week too. I got to look at my calendar and figure out what it is.
2: Good stuff though.
3: Yeah.
2: New York in the summertime is awesome.
3: Yeah. New York is fun. And then we're also doing Essence Festival.
2: What? In the Essence Festival is going on. I love
3: it. Yeah.
0: Essence Festival.
2: So you're going to be back in Louisiana.
3: Back home, Louisiana.
2: Not eating seafood. That is wild.
3: Yeah, we do it.
2: So, for all our listeners, DJ Kiss here.
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0: 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Beanie Man from Jamaica. The one you murder.
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